0: And that was like our celebration. I didn't know that anybody else celebrated that.
1: Doralba Harrington was born in Nacimiento, a tiny Mexican town near the border with Texas. She knew her ancestors and the ancestors of many people in town were black, but not much more.
0: You know, we didn't really know the history.
1: She and many there had long thought their celebration each June 19th was to commemorate the day the town was founded. But that began to change when, in 2015, she went looking for the graves of her grandparents in southern Texas.
0: When my brother and I arrived to that cemetery, we found so much more than what we thought. You know, we were like, why is it the Seminole Cemetery?
1: The Seminoles were a mixed-race community that formed when black people escaping slavery in southern states found refuge with Native American Seminoles in Florida. Her graveside discovery stunned her.
0: Because I didn't even know that we were black from the Seminoles of Florida.
1: She set off on a journey to learn the history and her family's ties to it. She learned that some black Seminoles in Florida, fearing they could once again lose their freedom, kept going.
0: And they decided to come to Mexico since slavery had already been abolished there and work for the Mexican government at the borders, protecting the borders in Mexico.
1: Doralba took trips across the South. In South Carolina, she was knocked over to hear songs she recognized from her childhood.
0: You know, the songs that they sing there, some of them are songs that we still preserve in El Nacimiento. The spirituals that our ancestors sang, I was just like, this is our connection, you know, this is how we're connected.
1: And in Texas, where she now lives and where African Americans have long celebrated Juneteenth, she finally drew the connection.
0: I realized that the Juneteenth celebration that was celebrated here in Texas was the same celebration that we celebrated in Mexico.
1: Her hometown celebration, she realized, was part of something much bigger. Karina Doralba Harrington now discusses with people there their connections to black and indigenous people struggling for their freedom.
0: Our celebration is just like a big family reunion. Everybody talks to everybody. The young kids, men, women, on horses. The food's free for everybody. Anybody that comes can eat. We celebrate in solidarity with our brothers and sisters in the United States.
1: That's Karina Doralba Harrington on her Mexican family's and hometown's connection to Juneteenth.

I'm Janine Herbst with these headlines. President Trump says the U.S. has reached a deal with Iran, and he says on social media that the Strait of Hormuz will be reopened and the U.S. blockade removed. The Prime Minister of Pakistan, which has been mediating the talks, says the signing ceremony takes place Friday in Switzerland. Missouri State Highway Police say all 12 people on board a plane that crashed are presumed dead. 11 were reportedly skydivers along with the pilot. The NTSB is investigating. An airport official says the plane apparently couldn't gain altitude at takeoff. And President Trump turns 80 today and is spending it watching 7 UFC fights on the White House lawn tonight. It's to mark America's 250th anniversary. I'm Janine Herbst, NPR News.

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1: 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Coming up...
8: Predictions are never facts. 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
1: On the show today, our obsession with predicting the future. First, this news.

0: It's the TED Radio Hour from NPR. I'm Manoush Zomorodi. On the show today, what happens when we become obsessed with predicting the future?
1: It was the FIFA World Cup in Doha, Qatar. So it was in November, which means my students were here. They were in our workroom, and they were huddled around a laptop.
0: Brendan Dwyer is a former football coach and now a professor of sports leadership. He's at Virginia Commonwealth University, which is a financial supporter of NPR. On this day, his students had bet on a game, but not the way Brendan expected.
1: They were watching Morocco and Belgium, which is a very unconventional game for these students to watch because they weren't from Morocco or Belgium. But these students were like enthralled by this game. And as the game was going on, more students were starting to gather around. And it was not a knockout round game. It was certainly not a semifinal or a final. It was an interesting game, but we're talking second half. It's not the last couple minutes. But each moment, they were yelling and screaming and getting upset. I found that they were getting upset mainly at the referee more than they were getting upset at, you know, a missed shot or a missed pass or a misplay by one of the players.
0: Okay.
1: That's when it was like, what are you guys cheering about? And they mentioned that they weren't betting on the outcome of the game. They were betting on the number of corner kicks.
0: In other words, they weren't cheering for either team specifically. They were just hoping to see more corner kicks because they'd put money on it.
1: So every time the referee awarded a corner kick or did not, they reacted a certain way. And that was hilarious to me, and also at the same time got me a little caught off guard because I've never seen, one, I didn't realize you could bet on the number of corner kicks at that point. And two, the fact that these students were so enthralled, not by who's going to win a World Cup game, but corner kicks. And the students won. They picked the over and they won the over.
0: What Brendan saw with his students watching the World Cup were the early signs of an exploding marketplace.
1: You know, this is a growing trend in sport fandom. We're not just watching the wins and losses. Now we're watching an additional game within that with the sports betting apps and now with the prediction markets. We can always find a way to up the ante. It's not just sitting back watching the game for, you know, the beauty of the game.
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0: From sports betting,
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0: To prediction markets.
4: Prediction is literally what computers do. Prediction is intelligent.
0: To tech CEOs who make grand statements about how AI will inevitably shape society.
5: By the end of 2028, more of the world's intellectual capacity could reside inside of data centers than outside of them.
0: Forecasting the future has become a national pastime. But what do we lose when we model, price, and place bets on our future? Today on the show, predictions. Why humans have, for millennia, tried to anticipate what's next, and how money and financial incentives change our experiences of the here and now. So, back to Brendan Dwyer. He has spent the last two decades studying sports fans and their habits around sports betting, which had been illegal in most U.S. states, with some key exceptions.
6: Some sort of sports betting has been around in the United States forever. Whether it's been legalized or not, you know, there's been at a bookie or it's been in a bar, Las Vegas or New Jersey horse racing that would kind of get close to sports, but weren't really the traditional sports betting as we know now, the money lines, the parlays, all the fun interactive apps that make it scarily easy to bet.
0: With the internet came the dawn of online fantasy sports leagues.
1: As fantasy sports became more popular in the early part of the 2000s, it started to knock down our preconceived notions about risk and reward and interactivity of fan engagement. Mm. You put money down at the beginning of the year, you compete against your friends and family, and you may get money back out in, if you're talking about football, you put money down in August, you may get money back in January if your season-long fantasy team plays well. And through a number of tests, they realized this is probably not gambling. So it got a carve-out from a number of gambling laws across the country.
0: For two decades, state and federal regulators battled against online betting platforms. Then they found themselves in a new fight as these platforms started offering daily opportunities for fans to bet on fantasy leagues.
1: And it changed the narrative on our broadcasts, where people were talking about daily fantasy sports, talking about odds. But most importantly, it really kind of tested the water from a consumer perspective, a cultural perspective, and we found out that our society had a bit more of a favorable association with betting.
0: Was this gambling? How stringent should laws be? The debate and legal battles continued all the way up to the Supreme Court in 2018. Brendan Dwyer explains from the TED stage.
7: Brief history. So in 2018, the Supreme Court struck down the federal ban on sports gambling. Since then, 37 states plus the District of Columbia passed laws where we can bet on sports.
0: Since he gave this talk in 2025, two more states have joined that list.
7: That has been huge for the betting industry. The American Gaming Association estimated in 2017, just under $5 billion was spent on sports betting, primarily physically in a casino. In 2024, that number was $150 billion, 95% of it online. The sports betting industry has become its own economic engine, transforming the DNA of the sports fan along the way.
0: You study sports consumer behavior, basically sports fans, how they respond. But that has changed since 2018. Talk us through this big Supreme Court decision and how it relates to sports betting today.
1: Yeah, the change and deregulation of sports betting and allowing the states to make their own laws and allowing, at this point, close to 70% of Americans to legally bet on sports has fundamentally changed the sport industry. You know, now sports fans, at the tip of their fingers through their phones, can bet on pretty much anything as it relates to professional sports, college sports, and has driven a lot of money into the sports industry. It has changed the way sports is broadcast, the way we watch it, and ultimately how fans behave.
0: I have to say, I didn't really pay attention. I don't think many people like who aren't into this world even knew. Like, how big a deal was it?
1: For people in the sports industry, it's a huge deal. I mean, individuals like Mark Cuban, the owner of the Dallas Mavericks, mm-hmm. I mean, he's gone on record to say it doubled the value of his franchise because of sports betting. That's how much money and interest and focus sports bettors put on sport consumption, because they watch games longer, they watch more sports, they watch pre-games and analysis, which all of that drives media contracts, it drives advertisement, and

0: They watch more sports. They watch pre-games and analysis, which all of that drives media contracts. It drives advertisement. And that is the real fuel of the sport industry.
1: Is that a bad thing? I mean, we could all use a little pleasure these days. When does it become problematic?
0: Well, the economist in me that wants my students at VCU to find jobs, I like that there's more money in the sports industry, but from, you know, a sports purist and someone that worries about problem gambling of certain populations, I do worry about how the transactional nature of sports because of sports betting is changing not just how fans interact with sports betting, but also how it is portrayed and how it's potentially changing decisions within the sport. Right now, we are over-sponsoring, we are over-advertising, we are targeting specific groups. I think all of that is going to have to change because as more research comes out in all sorts of fields, addiction, problem gambling, or it's even marketing and advertising, a lot of the research is consistent in that you can't continue to target specific groups and advertise this much without providing safety nets. It's not done in any other part of the world the way we're doing it right now, even though we're bringing in lots of money.
1: When did the rise of prediction markets start to happen? They turn everything from the weather to political debates. When they turn regular life into a sport, can you sort of trace that back to that 2018 Supreme Court decision? Do you think they're related?
0: Yeah, I think they're related. Prediction markets are very interesting phenomena in that they kind of combine a lot of different things. I think sport has probably made them more commonplace. Legal sports books have tried to get them shut down because they're trying to protect their service. Mm-hmm. So I think as it relates to sports, it has taken off because there's still a number of states that don't have legalized sports betting, including California and Texas. Huh. Some very large states with lots of people. In most states, you have to be 21 to bet. And so there are gaps in the marketplace that prediction markets fill. And it's also unregulated. It's peer-to-peer. There's no house. So there's just a lot more opportunity in the prediction market for individuals that are looking to monetize their perceived ability as a sports fan and don't feel like they want to live in the environment of a sports book. I think trust is an issue with sports books. These are the platforms that offer the bets, the parlays, and all that. There's always going to be trust issues with them because there's going to be a belief that, you know, they didn't set the lines properly and that they're making too much money. And when there's trust issues, people are always going to try to find an alternative way to make money.
1: When we come back, we'll dig into Brendan Dwyer's research about which sports fans are betting responsibly and which ones are getting carried away.
0: I work with 18 to 24-year-olds on a daily basis, and I worry about their decision-making for anything they do. They have overconfidence and regulation issues to everything. And so when you add overconfidence and sports and money, it worries me even more.
1: Today on the show, the pull of predictions. I'm Manoush Zomorodi, and you're listening to the TED Radio Hour from NPR. We'll be right back.

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1: It's the TED Radio Hour from NPR. I'm Manoush Zomorodi. Today on the show, we are looking into the pull of predictions. And we're talking to Brendan Dwyer, who has spent 20 years researching sports gambling and the sports fans who do all that betting.
2: Who are these individuals from a consumption perspective? How do they compare to general sports fans? What are they watching? How much are they watching? What do they look like from a fan perspective in terms of loyalty, involvement? To really trying to establish a baseline, because in our field there really wasn't any academic literature on what the American sports bettor looked like.
1: Tell me what you found.
2: Well, I mean, there are all sorts of different sports bettors. They consume at all different levels. As your involvement, which is a attitude, not necessarily a behavior, as your cognitive involvement, so your attachment, and then your emotional involvement increases, the more you consume everything. And so we see sports bettors from the lowest level that are consuming more than non-bettors. But then those that are at the highest level, the ones that consider themselves almost predictive analysts, are consuming so much sport because they want to find that edge. Sports bettors are not disengaged, they're over-engaged. And those highly involved sports bettors, they are part spectator, part day trader. The scoreboard is no longer where you put the final result. It's the balance of open bets. Now we have games sometimes starting at 9 a.m. and ending at 2 a.m. That means the book is always open, creating a perpetual loop of deposit, wager, outcome, repeat. And when loyalty, attention, and money become so intertwined, so do the incentives at every level, the league, the team, fans, even the athletes. The question isn't whether sports betting enhances engagement. It clearly does. The question is, what type of engagement is it? My students would later tell me they remember the corner kicks. They don't remember who won the game. It was Morocco, by the way, 2-0. And that is the trade-off. We've quickly monetized the moment, and we've lost the meaning in the process.
1: Is there something kind of sad about that? Does the former football coach in you feel sort of bereft at that statement?
2: Well, I think it's sad in a couple different ways. I think this is an issue for our entire society, but I don't like seeing people at sporting events in particular, but even when they're watching sporting events with their friends, staring down looking at their phones. Because it is a shared experience, and you should be enjoying the moment and the opportunity together to watch your team play and talk about what is occurring. So that's one aspect. And then, yeah, I do think we are seeing our athletes as more of a chess piece or a machine to achieve a goal as opposed to a player on a team, then that team is trying to achieve a common goal. So, yeah, as a former coach and person who loves sports, I think it does take away from something that sports was not meant to be.
1: I'm thinking just of my own family, my husband, son, big Knicks fans, and they watch the game because it is an emotional roller coaster. There's no money down, but I can imagine that I would be concerned if that then turned into something more time consuming and more about starting to make money.
2: Yeah.
1: What happens that people start to think, I'm good at this, I have a knack for this, and this can be financially remunerative for me?
2: Well, I guess I could start off by saying pretty much any sports fan thinks they know more about sports than everyone else. So I think, you know, especially when you talk about 18 to 24 year old males, they have a built-in level of confidence about a lot of things, but in particular about sports. It is also at a time in their life where, for a lot of them, money is important to them, and they oftentimes do not have a lot of it. From what we found in our research, they see betting as an opportunity to make money. And it's that combination of overconfidence and impulsivity of younger individuals that is troublesome. that's really more evident in younger people than older people. And older people, we found in our research, are more rigid, which also comes with challenges in terms of changing their perceptions and their behaviors towards betting. But I think majority of sports bettors are very responsible bettors.
3: Oh, really? They are?
2: I think they're irrational, but I think in terms of the amount of money they spend, they have it under control for the most part. But the younger individuals, overconfidence and impulsivity, if their belief in sports betting is an opportunity to make money, is really a challenge.
1: Do the words matter? Like if you said to a young person who's into sports betting, you know you're gambling, would they push back on that? Would they say absolutely not?
2: No, I think they enjoy the risk. Another study we have conducted found that risk plays no role in their decision to gamble.
1: Hmm.
2: If they know it's more risky, that's not going to make any impact on their decision. I work with 18 to 24-year-olds on a daily basis.
1: Yeah.
2: And I worry about their decision-making for anything they do. They have overconfidence and regulation issues to everything. And so when you add overconfidence and sports and money, it worries me even more.
1: Uh-huh.
2: Because it's not just like going to Vegas. If you go to Vegas and you play specific games, there is some skill in luck. You know, if you play blackjack, if you play poker, craps, there's more skill in those games than if you play roulette or a slot. Those are more luck-based. In sports, you can have a much higher perception of the skill.
1: Hmm.
2: You think you are smarter. You know more. And that enhanced illusion of control is what we call it, can be detrimental.
1: I love that phrase, enhanced illusion of control. I think nobody feels like they have any control over their lives right now. Do you think that that might be what's driving some of the growth of sports betting and prediction markets in general? Is it just wanting to have fun and get away from the world? Or is it trying to feel as though you can get a grip on what is going on, especially when the economy feels so unpredictable?
2: Yeah, that's a very good point. There is a feeling of wanting to have a stake and control in a certain situation that feels uncontrollable. And this has been a growing trend really since the late 90s, early 2000s, when fantasy sports really took off as an activity, where it went from being a few hundred thousand people playing it to millions.
1: Hmm.
2: People didn't want to just be a passive fan anymore. They didn't want to sit on the couch and watch a game. They wanted to have increased action so that there is a game going on within the game, and they're actually pulling the strings of that game within the game. Now we have betting in all the different ways. You're right in that this gives me some active participation in something that I have zero control over. And there are a lot of things in our life right now that we kind of feel like we're just sitting in the passenger seat.
1: That was Brendan Dwyer. He's a professor and director of research at the Center for Sports Leadership at Virginia Commonwealth University. You can see his full talk at ted.npr.org. Today on the show, we're exploring why humans have such an insatiable desire to predict the future.
4: We're always wondering about what can go wrong, and we are up at night, you know, millions of us thinking, am I going to have a job? Am I going to be okay? Is my family going to be healthy? And so on and so forth.
1: This is Carissa Veliz.
4: I'm an associate professor at the Institute for Ethics in AI, and I'm the author of Prophecy.
1: Carissa is investigating two things: our willingness to turn to AI and ask it to model and predict everything from our health to business outcomes, and how the CEOs running those AI companies insist their products are inevitably changing the world. Do those predictions just become a self-fulfilling prophecy? And are we forfeiting our own agency in our willingness to believe them? She says these are questions that philosophers have been asking for thousands of years, from oracles in ancient Greece to court astrologers in the Middle Ages.
4: Yes, as the story goes, King Louis XI had an astrologer in court, and one day the astrologer predicted that a lady of the court would die within a week, and and she did. So Louis was really rattled, because he figured that either the astrologer had actually murdered the woman just to prove his accuracy and impress people, or he could actually see the future, in which case he could threaten Louis himself. What if he saw the end of Louis? So the king decides that the astrologer has to be murdered, and he gives his servants the order that upon his signal, they are to throw the astrologer out the window to a certain death. When the astrologer comes to meet Louis, the king asks him one last question. He says, "Given your prophetic abilities, tell me, how long will you live?" And the astrologer, not missing a beat, replies, "I will die 3 days before your majesty." And Louis, go figure, never gives a signal.
3: I mean, it is an ingenious answer.
4: Very smart astrologer.
3: Very, very smart. So how, having heard that story, how do you tie that to artificial intelligence and the era in which we are living in now?
4: What the story suggests is that predictions are not always quests for knowledge or hypotheses, as we usually associate them with. Sometimes predictions are quests for power, and I don't think the astrologer found his answer in the stars. I think he understood the power of prediction, and he used it in a very clever way to get himself life insurance. And when you think about AI, you realize that the kind of AI that we're using, machine learning, is nothing but a prediction machine. What it means is that it uses data from the past and projects it onto data it doesn't have. And I think that we haven't fleshed out the implications of that, because if predictions were only about knowledge, then okay, fine, this is a scientific endeavor. But they're not. And one very basic reason for why they're not is that predictions are never facts. They can be educated guesses, they can be power plays, they can be wishful thinking, they can be estimates. But the future is unwritten, and facts belong to the past. Even though we tend to associate prediction with knowledge, I'd like to invite you to consider the possibility that most of the predictions that you encounter in an everyday setting are closer to the realm of power than that of knowledge.
3: Carissa Veliz continues from the TED stage.
4: It might seem that the days in which we sought astrologers and soothsayers to tell us about the future are very distant. But often we use AI as the new Oracle of Delphi, and tech executives whisper in the ears of our leaders, much like court astrologers used to. Granted, the technology is different, but the political role is not. Predictions are often power plays in disguise. They justify value-laden decisions under the pretense of facts. Better understanding prediction matters more than ever, because we're relying on forecasting more than ever with AI. And based on how we talk about prediction, we're being much too naive about it. But AI is science, you might think. It's cutting-edge technology, right? Well, depends on the kind of AI and how we use it. AI can be a great technology to make predictions about molecules in the search for new antibiotics. But predictions about human beings are fundamentally different than those about things. Predictions about the weather don't influence the weather. Predictions about people influence people. Social predictions tend to act like magnets. They bend reality towards themselves. They affect the reality they purport to predict.
3: So let's explain a little bit more, just if people are uncertain about how AI is built on prediction. In that these models have digested basically the entire internet, and they're looking to what people have written previously, how they've constructed sentences, words, ideas, and then simply replicating that when we ask them a query, when it comes to LLMs at least.
4: That's exactly right. The large language model outputs a likely response, and many people think that it's a response that's likely to be true, but that is actually imprecise.
3: Uh-huh.
4: It's a response that is likely to have been given by a person, had you asked a person, and likely to have been accepted by another person, because the way these models were trained was with human beings. So they would suggest two answers to a human being, and then a human being would prefer one of those, and then the model would learn what human beings prefer. But as we well know, sometimes human beings don't prefer the truth. We prefer good stories. And so the models are not trained to track truth.
3: Can you tell us more about some of the use case scenarios you're seeing where AI is being used as a forecasting tool in terms of trying to predict human behavior that you think is dangerous?
4: Yeah, so insurance is one very important one, and we're going from population level predictions, as in how many people in 10 million are going to get diabetes, to individualized predictions. Is this person going to get diabetes? And that is much more dangerous because it creates self-fulfilling prophecies much more easily. Because, for example, if I predict that a person is going to have bad health and then I put his insurance premium up, that in itself might lead to more stress, which leads to worse health. So I affect that person very directly. Human beings are so suggestible, and we can be so stressed out by circumstances that corner us. And the whole point of insurance is to pool risks such that the unlucky don't have to burden their unluckiness alone.
3: Mm.
4: So another use case is giving out any kind of opportunity. So using AI for giving out loans, for giving out jobs, for deciding whether somebody should have an apartment, for making decisions in the justice system having to do with bail or with sentencing. And as far as I can tell, we are using AI pretty much in every sphere of life.
3: The argument that I hear with many of these examples actually is, well, more information is good information. And so why would we not look to the past and look at trend lines and the data so that we can make better choices going forward?
4: Essentially, we are reducing people's capacity to defy their odds. If you take into account that predictions are not facts, arguably they don't count as information. The second point is that when you're looking for a needle in a haystack, if you add hay to the haystack, it doesn't help. So no, more information is not always relevant and it's not always helpful. And the third thing is it depends on how we use that data.
3: Do you think people say that there are ways to check for algorithmic bias and make sure that the modeling gives us decisions that reflect a world that we want to live in, not necessarily one that we have lived in?
4: One of the problems is that if you don't have equality in the data set, there is no way to come up with an algorithm that is not biased. If I deny you an opportunity on the basis of a clear criteria, either it's a loan or a crime or bail or something, if I deny you a loan because you don't have X amount of dollars in your bank account, or I deny you bail because you committed X crime, those are contestable facts. We can argue about them. If I'm wrong, you can challenge me. But if I deny you an opportunity on the basis of a prediction, how are you going to challenge that? Because a prediction is not a fact. So how are you going to prove to me that you will pay the loan or that you are safe? You can't. And so when we use predictions to make important decisions, what we are actually doing is creating literally a Kafkaesque world in which we are ruled not by principles, not by criteria that are transparent, contestable, not by due process, but by statistical pattern matching against which there is no argument.
5: In a minute, Carissa Veliz weighs in on whether our AI future really is inevitable. On the show today, predicting the future. I'm Manoush Zomorodi, and you're listening to the TED Radio Hour from NPR. We'll be right back.

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1: 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I'm Manoush Zomorodi. On the show today, predictions. And we were just talking to philosopher Carissa Valise about how AI is already quietly shaping our lives. But what about the people who are building these AI models? Many technologists tell us we need to prepare for a future where AI is integrated into every aspect of our world. Is that kind of forecasting just business people promoting their products, or are they trying to will us into this future, a kind of predictive power grab?
2: It's both, and it's fine. You know, it's fine for business people to try to market their product and try to sell you the idea that the future is their product, as long as we're clear on what's going on. But what worries me is when one of these tech executives says, oh, this is what the future looks like and it's inevitable, and then every newspaper publishes it as if that's a fact. When a tech executive says that in the future we will use AI for everything and everywhere, he's trying to get you to act in a way that will fulfill his vision of the future. And when you believe that prediction as if it were telling you something about the future, when you give in to the fear of missing out, and you go and you buy the AI, and you contribute to the self-fulfilling prophecy, what you are actually doing is obeying. Have you noticed how often people who make predictions about technology say that the future they are describing is inevitable? That's a red flag. Those predictions are designed to act as conversation stoppers. They're telling you, don't question me, just accept what I'm saying as a fact. I'd like for this talk to be a conversation starter. I hope it'll persuade you to ask more questions. One example that brings me a lot of joy is Mark Zuckerberg trying to sell us the idea of the metaverse.
3: We believe the metaverse will be the successor to the mobile internet.
4: It was like 2020, 2021, Mark Zuckerberg pivoted Facebook to be the VR company, right? He was so confident in VR.
2: Zuckerberg told us that in a matter of 2 or 3 years, everybody would be living in the metaverse. Thankfully, we're not. And it shows how he was trying to market his product. And what I would like people to hear when one of these executives says something like that is, oh, that's a prediction. Who is this guy? What are his financial incentives? Is that a future I want? And if not, what am I going to do to make sure that my life looks nothing like that?
1: I guess the difference with AI versus the metaverse is, like, people didn't really see the use case for the metaverse. It just seemed sort of like I could take it or leave it. It didn't add any value to my life. But with AI, there are some tools that are genuinely useful. And so is that why you think it might be harder for people to parse the sort of dangers versus the efficacy of AI that's being sold to us?
2: Well, I'm not sure. I think AI is harder to fail because we've already embedded it in so many products and in so many ways. However, what I would like us to be more aware of is that it really matters how we use AI, that AI is a kind of an empty label. So, for example, one of my favorite uses of AI is for finding molecules and new antibiotics and developing new materials. I think that's a great use of AI. And even though it makes a lot of mistakes, you have people checking whether that molecule actually works as an antibiotic or whether that molecule will actually be an interesting material. But when I predict that somebody's going to be a bad employee and therefore I don't hire them and nobody wants to hire them because everybody's using the same AI, then of course that person will not have a job. And the company that is providing the AI will say, oh, look, my AI is 99.9% accurate, but at what price? Because it may be creating the reality that it's purporting to predict.
1: This reminds me of your previous work where you've looked a lot into digital privacy. And I wonder if you feel that the sort of personalization of technology, the sort of sense that the tech knows you better than you know yourself, has created a little bit of an imbalance, that we are constantly thinking of the individual as opposed to the greater good because of this emphasis on me, the user.
2: So one of the reflections in the book is how the machinery of surveillance exists to be at the service of the machinery of prediction. So we only collect all of this data and watch people because we're trying to figure out what they're going to do next, and we're trying to influence that. And that's not that different from being in the savannah thousands of years ago and have a lion looking at you because it wants to know where you're going to go next so it can pounce on you and eat you. It's the same principle.
1: But some people would say, well, okay, so I log into Amazon and it knows that I need more detergent. I'm grateful for that prediction. Do you find something dangerous or sinister in that?
2: Well, no, if it's only that, but it's never going to be only that. And part of why predictions online are true is because it's easier to determine the future than to predict it. So, for example, to give an extreme example just to illustrate the point, if I want to be absolutely sure of where somebody's going to be tomorrow, the easiest thing to do is to jail them, because that way I will know for sure where they're going to be. So when the online world influences our views in a way that makes it easier to predict our behavior, we are paying a cost in autonomy. And when it comes to detergent, that's not very important. But when it comes to who you vote for and who you meet online and what you read and what you think, that becomes pretty important.
1: Where does religion fit into this conversation? Because it used to provide a sense that something is preordained or there is someone looking out for your future. Is that part of what you are seeing when it comes to why technology has such a hold on people, that it's filling this sort of gap that there used to be in our culture?
2: That's one interpretation. And an interesting fact to think about is how, even though Greeks were very advanced in mathematics, they never developed the concept of probability mathematically. And one hypothesis is that they were so convinced that there was such a thing as fate and that gods determined your fate that it just didn't make sense. You couldn't even think that thought, that there could be mathematical probability, because it just doesn't square with fate determined by gods. And what I'm seeing more these days, which concerns me quite a bit, is attributing religious or magical or supernatural abilities or properties to algorithms. People thinking that God can express it himself through algorithms, or algorithms having this magical quality of guessing things and knowing things. And one observation that just chilled my blood when I reread it is from Hannah Arendt, who makes the case that when people are subjected to very random and incomprehensible bureaucracy, they start to have magical thinking to just make sense of it. Hmm. And I think that's what's happening to us. We are so alienated and so kind of feeling like Joseph in the trial, in Kafka's The Trial, that we're starting to attribute magical qualities to the algorithm just to feel like we are living in a world that still somehow makes sense.
1: So what do we do? I hear the word agency said a lot right now. We need to take back our agency. Is that the word you would use? And how do we do it?
2: Yeah, I like that word. In philosophy, we also talk about autonomy. And in a way, our current situation looks a lot like ancient Greece and ancient Rome, in which there was a very strong culture of divination. And philosophy was born out of that culture in opposition to that culture of myth and divination as a voice of reason and agency. And just like poison ivy tends to grow near jewelweed, and jewelweed tends to be an antidote to poison ivy. Even though ancient Greece gave us the obsession with the future, it also gave us philosophy to face it. And I think we need to step up and learn from the past. The future is unwritten. Nobody knows the future. And if you go around asking people, tell me what the future is, which is essentially a kind of, tell me what to do, because I don't know what to do and I'm scared. Eventually, someone will take you up on it. And whether that person has your best interest at heart is questionable. But more importantly, they don't know what the future is either, because it's not written. And we should change from the mentality of, oh, I need to know what the future holds and kind of unveil this written script, which doesn't exist, to I need to build the future that I want to live in. Because otherwise, somebody else is going to build a future for me.
1: That was Oxford University philosopher Carissa Valise. Her book is called Prophecy, Prediction, Power, and the Fight for the Future, From Ancient Oracles to AI. You can see her full talk at TED.com. So with predictions surrounding us online, in the news, and in our pastimes, are we losing our tolerance for uncertainty?
5: Yeah, and that's why I think so many people are feeling anxious and unmoored.
1: This is Simone Stoltzoff.
5: I am a journalist and author, and I just published the new book, How to Not Know, The Value of Uncertainty in a World that Demands Answers.
1: Simone has spent the last few years talking to experts about balancing what you can know about the future with what you'll never know about the future.
5: When we are certain about some facets of our life, it makes it easier to hold uncertainty in others. And so the implication here is that if you find your anchors, find the things that will hold true amid all that is changing around you, it becomes easier to hold the uncertainty as well. And when we look at uncertainty, we are biologically wired to fear it, to make it cause discomfort. But that isn't the full story. Uncertainty can also be the birthplace of possibility. It can be where new opportunities arise from. I like to think about like an artist or a entrepreneur or a scientist. Anyone who is creating revolutionary work has to be comfortable getting to the threshold of what they know and persist nonetheless.
1: Simone spoke to people who tried to find that balance between certainty and serendipity, like a guy named Max Hawkins, who found he needed to purposefully force himself to experience the unknown by engineering it into his life.
5: Yeah, I mean, Max is a fascinating character. So he studied computer science and art in college, and then got his dream job at Google, moved out to the Bay Area, and had been working for a few years, and then started feeling this maybe familiar feeling, which is that his life started feeling like a series of rinse and repeat days. Like he was acting out a script again and again and again.
3: When I lived in San Francisco, I would wake up right at 7 a.m. and immediately go to my favorite coffee shop.
1: Here's Max Hawkins on the TED stage.
3: And I would drink my coffee and get onto my bicycle and ride into work. And I'd optimized my schedule to be perfect.
5: And so in order to get outside of his bubble, outside of his comfort zone, he did something rather extreme, which is he started designing different algorithms to infuse randomness in his life. The first thing that he did was he designed an algorithm that would call an Uber to his house and bring him to a random location in the city that he didn't know.
3: And I was hooked. I started using this app to do go to all different places in San Francisco. I went to museums randomly, random grocery stores, random bars, random bowling alleys, random florists. And I started discovering that there was an entire side to San Francisco that I had been ignoring because of my preference.
5: And at the most extreme example, he quit his job and designed an algorithm to choose where he lived.
3: And it sent me all over the world. Taipei, Taiwan, Mumbai, India, Dubai. And every time I would go to a new city, I would do the same sort of stuff I was doing in San Francisco, go to random events, meet random people. And I'd live there for 2 to 3 months and then ask the computer again for the next location. I did this for 2 years.
1: And did it work? Did he love it?
5: I think it worked to a certain extent, but there were also diminishing returns. So I spoke to this psychologist about Max's situation. The psychologist's name is Mikhail Duga. He was one of the first people to link intolerance for uncertainty with mental health anxiety disorders. And what Dugas told me is that when people are particularly intolerant of uncertainty, he sees one of two behaviors. One is they become obsessive information gatherers. Mm. The other extreme is people become extremely impulsive.
1: Mm-hmm.
5: So I went into Max's story, and when I went down and spent time with him in LA, thinking that he was able to tolerate uncertainty better than any of us. But I came away thinking that maybe by outsourcing your decisions to this algorithm, it's just another way of avoidance. It's another way of not necessarily taking responsibility for the choices of your life.
1: Yeah, I think that's a really good point, that it's almost like you wrote that you wondered if having a computer algorithm make his decisions wasn't actually freedom, but it was just a different kind of trap.
5: Mm-hmm. And Dugas argues that there's actually a middle path that is a little bit more adaptive. But I do think it's instructive. If you feel like you've had too many of these rinse and repeat days, what might you do to microdose uncertainty? Maybe you take a little different route to work, or you go to a restaurant that you've never been to. And through exposing yourself to that novelty, you not only discover more about yourself, but you're training yourself to be able to be more tolerant for uncertainty in the future.
1: So what role does prediction, healthy prediction, have in your view? Like, how do we balance the very real possibilities with this inability to ever really know what's going to happen?
5: So rather than having very fixed goals or having a certain idea of my 10-year plan, I try to treat my life a little bit more like a prototype, like an experiment, and try to approach the uncertainty in my life with curiosity instead of fear. There's this idea from Buddhism that I really like, which is to focus on the next right action. When we're faced with uncertainty, I think it's really easy to loop through all of the worst-case scenarios or all of the logistical and emotional ramifications if things don't go our way. But rather than worry about all of those next steps, how might you try to stay grounded in your sphere of influence, of what you can control right now? It's incredibly disempowering to have a fixed idea of exactly how things will go, because that robs you of the ability to shape it. And so that's something I come back to again and again. I actually don't want a predictable or a certain future. I want to be able to influence it myself.
1: That was writer Simone Stoltzoff. His book is called How to Not Know: The Value of Uncertainty in a World That Demands Answers. Thank you so much for listening to our episode. It was produced by Phoebe Lett and Katie Monteleone. It was edited by Sanaz Meshkinpour and me. Our production staff at NPR also includes Fiona Guerin, Matthew Cloutier, Harsha Nahada, Rachel Faulkner-White, James Delahousie, and Avery Keatley. Our executive producer is Irene Noguchi. Our audio engineers were Hannah Glovna and Tiffany Vera Castro. Our theme music was written by Ramtin Arablouei. Our partners at TED are Chris Anderson, Helen Walters, Roxanne Hilash, and Daniela Balarezzo. I'm Manoush Zomorodi, and you've been listening to the TED Radio Hour from NPR.
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Good evening. Today is Sunday, June 14th, 2026. Let's take a look at KYUK's weather for Bethel and the Casco Quim Delta tonight. A chance of showers before 1 a.m., then a chance of rain after 1 a.m. Cloudy with a low around 48, south wind 10 miles per hour. Tomorrow, a chance of showers after 10 a.m., mostly cloudy with a high near 64. For the lower Casco Quim Valley tonight, a chance of showers before 1 a.m., then a chance of rain after 1 a.m., mostly cloudy with a low around 47, south wind around 5 miles per hour. Tomorrow, showers likely mainly after 10 a.m., cloudy with a high near 59. And for Anchorage tonight, rain likely mainly before 7 p.m., mostly cloudy with a low around 48, south wind 5 to 10 miles per hour. Tomorrow, mostly cloudy with a high near 62. And for the Bethel tides, there was a low tide of negative 1 foot at 10:30 a.m. and a high tide of 5 feet at 5 p.m. Sunrise time this morning was at 5:09 a.m. Sunset time will be at 12:24 a.m. Kuyana Jaknuk for listening to KYUK 640 a.m. Mani Mamtari Sarumi.

0: is this dark, endless building filled with hundreds and hundreds of pigs in row upon row of steel cages, not much larger than their bodies.
1: These mother pigs are desperate to get out of the crate. They're smashing their heads up against these crates to the point that they have swelling on their faces, cuts on their faces.
0: And the prosecution was like, that's not what this is.

Good evening. Today is Sunday, June 14th, 2026. Let's take a look at KYUK's weather for Vessel and the Casco Quim Delta tonight. A chance of showers before 1 a.m., then a chance of rain after 1 a.m. Cloudy with a low around 48, south wind 10 miles per hour. Tomorrow, a chance of showers after 10 a.m., mostly cloudy with a high near 64. For the lower Casco Quim Valley tonight, a chance of showers before 1 a.m., then a chance of rain after 1 a.m., mostly cloudy with a low around 47, south wind around 5 miles per hour. Tomorrow, showers likely mainly after 10 a.m., cloudy with a high near 59. And for Anchorage tonight, rain likely mainly before 7 p.m., mostly cloudy with a low around 48, south wind 5 to 10 miles per hour. Tomorrow, mostly cloudy with a high near 62. And for the Bethel tides, there was a low tide of negative 1 foot at 10:30 a.m. and a high tide of 5 feet at 5 p.m. Sunrise time this morning was at 5:09 a.m. Sunset time will be at 12:24 a.m. Kuyana Jaknuk for listening to KYUK 640 a.m. Mani Mamtagi Sagumi.

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It's me, oh Lord, standing in the need of prayer. Yes, it's me. It's me, oh Lord, standing in the need of prayer. Not my mother, not my father, but it's me, oh Lord. 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

day. I hear a freight train whistle, Lord, I'm on my way. 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Lordy, lordy, lordy, I got them in the bottom of my rambling shoe. And when the wind

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2: 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If you get lost while traveling in a storm, make your shelter by your snow machine, but do not panic. It is important to stay put. 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

It was with three other country musicians quite a few years ago. We were barnstorming the country, trying to make a little dough. We made all the chili joints, eating hot dogs and stews. And at nighttime, three deep in a four-bit bed, all singing the hard time blues, hoping someday we'd record a hit and things would be sweet. Then we'd settle down on that place you call Easy Street. It so happened on 1 July 1966, we recorded a little ditty. It was something like this.

Never whine. Yes, I'm a good friend and neighbors. All you got to do is just take a little bit, just a spoonful. The good old timey sunshine. One more time.

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Advice to stay on the snow machine trail or the ice road and be wary of all single tracks. Just because one person made it doesn't mean you will. 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
1: And then he grabbed.
2: And then
1: he turned.
2: And then
1: he turned on the bone.

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1: Oh, and then he grabbed.
2: And then?
1: He tied her up.
2: And then?
1: He let the fuse of the dynamite.
2: And then?

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1: And then he grabbed. He tied her up again.
2: And then
1: he threw her on the railroad track.
2: And then
1: you hear a train started coming.
2: And then

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the last thing I remember, Doc, I started to swerve. And then I saw the Jag slide into the curve. I know I'll never forget that horrible sight. I guess I found out for myself that everyone was...

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It was a night. 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It really was such a night. The moon was bright. Ooh, how bright it was. It really was such a night. The night was alive with stars above. When she kissed me, I had to fall in love. It was a kiss. What a kiss it was. It really was such a kiss. How she could kiss. Ooh, what a kiss it was. It really was such a kiss.

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Came the dawn, and my heart and her love and the night were gone. But I know I'll never forget her kiss in the moonlight. Ooh, such a kiss. Ooh.

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1: Litnaurist igayuri yumaut. 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

forth, you dig? 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

water, Papa. She said it's 4 feet high and rising. Hey, come look through the window pane. The bus is coming, gonna take us to the train. Looks like we'll be blessed with a little more rain. 4 feet high and rising. How high's the water, Mama? 5 feet high and rising. How high's the water, Papa? She said it's 5 feet high and rising.

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0: music from the past at just the pace you want. 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

and Daddy are who's to blame? 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

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Always take some sort of signaling device with you on a trip. Flares, flashlight, or something that gives off light. 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

Karim Sajidpour is a senior fellow at the Carnegie Endowment for International Peace, speaking on this morning that we are learning more gradually about a peace agreement, a tentative one, between the United States and Iran. We'll continue to bring you more information as we learn it.

0: on the next Fresh Air, author Eddie Glaude on America at 2:50. We'll talk about his new book, America USA, and the story he says this country keeps telling about itself, from Frederick Douglass in 1876 to this 250th year, and what we choose to forget. Join us.
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2: 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I'm Steve Inskeep.
3: Anime Martinez, across the country, there are some people who are angry about data centers. Opposition to new facilities often comes from grassroots activism, or does it? NPR's Jeff Brumfield looked into claims of a sinister plot to undermine data center growth.
4: Last month at an event titled Harnessing American Power, Interior Secretary Doug Burgum was upset by growing local opposition to data centers. And Burgum claimed it wasn't what it seemed.
5: It's not organic and local. Some of this is foreign-sourced dark money.
4: Over on the podcast All In, which is hosted by a group of tech multimillionaires who call each other besties, there was also talk of foreign influence, specifically from China. Fund manager Gavin Baker was recently on the show.
6: It is starting to feel or seem like there may be a CCP-funded campaign.
4: The theory is that China is paying local groups of people to oppose data centers. The idea of a Chinese plot is catching on among the tech investors backing data center construction, people like Canadian multimillionaire Kevin O'Leary. He made his name on the TV show Shark Tank, and now he's an investor in a giant data center in Utah. It will be larger than Manhattan. When local opposition began to build,
7: we dug in. I got my guys to go a deep dig into the IP addresses, and here's what we found out. This is fascinating.
4: And he claims to have found evidence for Chinese influence.
7: We found two cells inside of Utah. Alliance for a Better Utah.
4: We'll come back to them in a second. The other one?
7: Elevate Strategies, also a cell operating inside of Utah. Gabby Finlayson. Gabby, what are you doing?
4: I called Gabby Finlayson, a senior partner at Elevate Strategies.
8: Today's nice, actually. It's been, like, really weird, I feel like, lately, but it's very nice today.
4: Elevate Strategies is a consulting firm based in Salt Lake that helps Democratic candidates to run for office in Utah and elsewhere. She says she has no idea why Kevin O'Leary decided her firm was a Chinese cell seeking to undermine his data center project.
8: Yeah, I mean, I think we have been as confused as anybody.
4: Elevate has mentioned the data center on social media, but nobody's paying them to do it, she says. Finlayson is from Utah, born and raised. She admits she did live outside the state for a while, but she wasn't in China.
8: Yeah, I don't know. Iowa doesn't look a lot like Beijing.
4: What about that other organization, Alliance for a Better Utah? Well, I called them too, and they were equally perplexed.
9: I grew up watching Shark Tank occasionally with my dad. Like, why is this guy talking about us?
4: Elizabeth Hutchings is the communications director for Alliance for a Better Utah, a small progressive nonprofit also based in Salt Lake City. O'Leary name-checked people

0: who didn't even work there anymore. And he claimed
1: there was evidence that millions of dollars were being funneled from the Chinese Communist Party to us. You know, it was such an outrageous claim, we laughed.
0: In fact, they found it so funny, they made a fundraising video mocking the idea on social media. They displayed a hammer and sickle while asking for donations from local Utahans. They're also suing on behalf of citizens who claim they weren't adequately consulted about the project. So, is there any evidence that China is trying to stoke U.S. opposition to data centers?
2: We haven't found much.
0: Darren Linville is head of the Digital Forensics Lab at Clemson University, which tracks foreign influence campaigns online. China, like a lot of countries, controls armies of social media bots that can try to sway the online discourse. But Linville says they're not talking much about this topic. And Chinese state media appears much more intent on promoting Chinese data centers.
2: China tends to care a lot more about what you think about China and China's economy than they do about what you think of your neighbor or what's happening in your own backyard here in the United States.
0: Linville says he can't completely rule out that the Chinese are quietly paying influencers or others to oppose data centers, but he points out there's no need. A recent Gallup poll found 71% of Americans oppose data center construction in their communities.
2: I think in this case, the people talking about data centers are real people with real passions and real perspectives and real opinions.
0: In Utah, those people appear to have forced Kevin O'Leary to scale back his plans. After the president of the Utah Senate raised concerns, he agreed to shrink his data center project to a quarter of its original size. Jeff Brumfield, NPR News.
3: Some other news now. A plane crashed in Butler, Missouri on Sunday. 12 people were killed. Here's Madeline Fox with our member station KCUR.
4: The single-engine turboprop took off around 11:30 a.m. from Butler Memorial Airport. It was carrying 11 skydivers plus the pilot, authorities said. The Pacific Aerospace 750 XL plane came down minutes after taking off. Bates County Sheriff Chad Anderson says investigators think that it was an accident.
5: We just want to reassure the public that there's nothing criminal that we can see, nothing terrorism related or anything like that. Those are some of the first questions that we would have with the World Cup being in town. And we just want to make sure that the public knows that they're safe.
4: Kansas City is one of the 11 U.S. cities hosting FIFA World Cup games and expects hundreds of thousands of visitors. Skydive Kansas City, the company that owned the plane, called the crash a, quote, devastating loss. The company said it's collaborating with the National Transportation Safety Board and the Federal Aviation Administration. Of the 11 passengers, 7 were single jumpers preparing to skydive solo. 4 were tandem jumpers preparing to go in pairs. Authorities have not yet released the victims' names or any identifying information. Sheriff Anderson said family members were at the Butler Memorial Airport at the time of the crash.
5: There's nothing we really can say to make it better. We just pray for them and their loved ones and their friends and their family and hope that they can recover to some sense of normalcy if we can.
4: Congressman Mark Alford, who represents the Butler area, told KMBC9 that the investigation will take months, possibly years.
6: Just getting to enjoy God's green earth and then have something like this turn so tragic while potentially other family members were watching, it's tragic.
4: According to the FAA, the aircraft certification was active until January 2030. Butler Memorial Airport is popular with skydivers. For NPR News, I'm Madeline Fox in Kansas City.
3: 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Their goal is to let AI chatbots become your personal shopper, not just suggesting what to get, but actually buying it. So what happens when they go on a spending spree? 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Human beings bringing you the news. It's NPR News.
7: Paul Rudnick has always been obsessed with spy thrillers. The gadgets, the car chases, the luxurious backdrops. His new book has them all, plus a top secret LGBTQ spy agency.
8: These are the people who are often overlooked or underestimated, and yet there they are at the very center of power.
7: Rudnick on the Tuxedo Society on All Things Considered from NPR News.

0: Live from NPR News, I'm Lakshmi Singh. The U.S. and Iran are confirming they have a preliminary agreement to end their war. The Memorandum of Understanding brokered by Pakistan and Qatar are due to be signed this week. Includes a 60-day ceasefire, ends at least a U.S. naval blockade in the Strait of Hormuz, and halts fighting in Lebanon, where Iran-backed Hezbollah have been fighting Israeli forces. Karim Sajjadpour follows Iran as a senior fellow at the Carnegie Endowment for International Peace. He believes President Trump did not achieve his war goals of ending Iran's long-term threat.
1: What the United States is hoping for is something broader than just a nuclear deal, a deal in which Iran will really change its revolution identity, stop opposing America and Israel, stop supporting its regional proxies. But I think it's clear that Iran has no intention of doing that.
0: Sajjadpour on NPR's Morning Edition. Well, stocks opened sharply higher this morning on hopes that a deal between the U.S. and Iran will soon allow oil to flow through the Strait of Hormuz. NPR's Scott Horsley has more.
2: Stocks are up and crude oil prices are down on news of the diplomatic deal to reopen the Strait, which is expected to be finalized later this week. AAA says retail gasoline prices dipped to an average of $4.06 a gallon overnight. That's down about a dime from a week ago, but still about $1.08 more than before the war began.
0: NPR's Scott Horsley reporting. From Washington, this is NPR News. Georgia's state lawmakers return to the state capitol in Atlanta this week for a special session. They are expected to talk about how the state will handle votes in the midterm elections in their battleground state. From member station WABE, Rahul Bali reports.
3: Georgia's current voting system prints out a voter's choices and a QR code, which is what is counted. After his 2020 loss in Georgia, Trump and his allies claim votes have been deleted or switched. A 2024 Republican-backed state law bans the use of QR codes to count ballots after July 1st of this year. Republican Secretary of State Brad Raffensperger hopes lawmakers extend the deadline rather than switch to something like paper ballots.
4: Marks can be incomplete and human interpretation is necessary.
3: Georgia's ballot includes the reelection bid of John Ossoff, the only Democratic incumbent U.S. Senator running this year in a state won by Trump in 2024. For NPR News, I'm Raul Bally in Atlanta.
0: President Trump celebrated his 80th birthday yesterday with UFC cage fights on the White House's South Lawn. Thousands of spectators, including the president and members of his cabinet, gathered to watch the spectacle of kicks and punches taking place in a temporary arena. UFC President Dana White says the event honoring the country's 250th anniversary exceeded his expectations, but he says he will never do it again because he says he can't afford it. It's NPR News.

0: Congress failed to extend warrantless wiretapping for foreign surveillance. Will losing that tool put us at risk of possible terrorist attacks? That's next time on Here and Now.
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2: Good morning, me Martinez. When you're a little kid, you'll wear anything to support your favorite team. That's why 5-year-old Mexican soccer fan Santi was wearing a red, white, and green Christmas sweater outside their training facility in the summer heat to match the colors of El Tri. A Mexican sports network found him, and striker Santiago Jimenez gave Santi his own personalized jersey and an invite to watch the team in Estadio Azteca. So it sounds like Christmas came early for Santi. It's Morning Edition.
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4: It's Morning Edition from NPR News. I'm Steve Inskeep.
2: And I'm A. Martinez. Most parents of young adults say they use smartphone apps to track their locations. That's according to a new survey out today. NPR's Allison Aubrey wondered, does that make parents feel more at ease or more stressed out?
5: Imagine it's a Sunday evening in the 1980s or early 1990s, and there's a queue for the payphone in the hall of a college dorm. Students line up, waiting their turn for a brief check-in with parents. That was typical, says Lauren Steinberg, a psychology professor at Temple University.
6: I think the norm would have been, you know, to have maybe a weekly phone call, probably not more frequently than that. But I think that parents and their adult children are much closer emotionally these days.
5: From what he observes as a professor, technology has led to a pretty dramatic shift.
6: To the point where sometimes during midterms or finals, the students have to kind of block their parents from texting them because they're interrupting them too much.
5: Sarah Clark is co-director of the new University of Michigan survey released today. She explains they surveyed about 1,500 parents of 18 to 25-year-olds.
7: The first thing we asked was whether they use location tracking, and I was just shocked. 52% do that. And when they do it, the majority of time it is location tracking is always on.
5: Many cited safety or peace of mind as a main reason to track, but about 25% of parents acknowledged that tracking may cause anxiety more than reassurance. Clark says the problem arises when parents use tracking as a way to micromanage.
7: Hey, why aren't you in class? I thought you had to work at 9 o'clock. Weren't you going to exercise today? That's a signal that's a parent who's having difficulty making that transition.
5: From parenting a child to parenting a young adult. There's no right or wrong, and each family has their own way of communicating. But these experts agree tracking should not be used as a form of surveillance.
6: This period of the late teens and early 20s is a really important time for young people to develop a sense of autonomy and independence and to have parts of their life that their parents aren't necessarily in on.
5: And it does not need to be all or nothing. Parents can take the lead to set a new boundary.
6: I think a parent could say, I just want to keep in touch with you and find out what's going on in your life, and let's see if we can just make a set time.
5: Each week or a few times a week. Leah Beal, a college student at University of Michigan who's 19, says her whole family tracks each other on their smartphones.
8: I always feel really reassured knowing that my parents always know where I am and I know where they are. My whole family kind of tracks each other, and it's not a way of like forcing it on each other, but it's a nice way to like feel connected.
5: She works as a research assistant on the survey and says her advice is, if you don't want to be tracked, talk to your parents about a gradual shift.
8: For example, a young adult could tell their parents that they can have their location if they're out late or if they're traveling somewhere new.
5: She says in addition to her family, she and about 10 friends track each other's locations too, which is pretty common, so there are plenty of people to help keep her safe and stay connected. Allison Aubrey, NPR News.
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0: Live from NPR News, I'm Lakshmi Singh. Hezbollah is welcoming a preliminary agreement designed to end the war the U.S. and Israel initiated with Iran in late February, as well as Israel's military operations in southern Lebanon. Hezbollah is mainly based in Lebanon and is a proxy of Iran. Here's NPR's Jane Arraf.
1: Hezbollah said it viewed the agreement as a prelude to the complete withdrawal of Israeli forces and the return of displaced residents to their homes, particularly in border villages. But it also cautioned displaced Lebanese to wait before trying to return home in case Israel continued to launch attacks. Israel's defense minister said Monday that despite the agreement, Israel will not withdraw forces from southern Lebanon. More than 1.2 million people have been displaced by fighting in Lebanon, many of them unable to find shelter. In some parts of southern Lebanon, residents began going back after the ceasefire was announced. Jane Arraf, NPR News, Beirut.
0: The preliminary deal includes a halt to at least the U.S. naval blockade in the Strait of Hormuz. The blockade severely disrupted oil shipments, led to price surges in the United States and gasoline prices. But now we see, according to AAA, that the national average for a gallon of regular gas is down to just over $4. In World Cup competition today, Iran makes its 2026 debut in a match against New Zealand in Los Angeles, and the appearance by the Iranian team is getting a lot of attention. Steve Futterman reports.
2: The team arrived here yesterday from its training base in Tijuana, Mexico. There was tight security as the players and coaches boarded a bus to take them to their hotel. At a news conference, the Iranian coach, Amir Ghalanoui, through a FIFA interpreter, tried to play down any suggestion that the match has political overtones.
3: I would like to let you know that we are here to play football, and we are here to represent the respectful people of Iran.
2: LA has the largest population of Iranian descent outside of Iran itself. Many are against the team taking part in the World Cup, claiming the players are being used as a propaganda tool by the Iranian Islamic regime. For NPR News, I'm Steve Futterman in Los Angeles.
0: The United Kingdom is banning minors under the age of 16 from accessing social media. Here's Prime Minister Keir Starmer.
4: I do not accept, and I will never accept, that you can't be both pro-tech and AI and at the same time say we must protect our children. In fact, when I look at the brilliance of the innovators in AI and tech, I know very well that it is possible to do both.
0: Australia was the first country to pass such restrictions as a public voice more concerns about mental or physical harms linked to online access. It's NPR.
5: This is statewide news from Alaska Public Media. I'm Ava White. Planned Parenthood of Alaska is suing the state to expand access to abortion medication via telehealth. Under Alaska law, people seeking a medication-induced abortion must go in person to a clinic, which is usually limited to Anchorage or Fairbanks. The lawsuit was filed last Thursday in Alaska Superior Court. Lead case attorney for Planned Parenthood, Dylan Cowett, says restricting access to a medically induced abortion violates the Alaska right to privacy and the fundamental right to abortion.
6: Because it places a burden on their access to abortion. And the Alaska Supreme Court has made it clear that when the state places a burden on abortion, they can only do so if there's a compelling reason to do it. And here, there's no reason, let alone a compelling one.
5: Alaska's constitution includes the right to privacy, and that's long been interpreted to guarantee access to abortion. In an email, Acting Attorney General Corey Mills declined to comment on the lawsuit. Dr. Colleen McNichols is chief medical officer for the Planned Parenthood affiliate. She says medications are only an option for patients who have been pregnant fewer than 12 weeks. And she says in Alaska, the burden of travel to a clinic makes medication abortion too difficult to access.
7: Every week, in fact, we see folks who by the time they have made it to clinic to have their medication abortion, they have aged out of eligibility for that service and now have to sort of start the process all over again and trying to figure out, okay, medication abortion is no longer an option for me. So how am I going to get procedural abortion?
5: McNichols says about a quarter of abortions nationwide are by medication. A federal judge last week blocked the Trump administration's fee hikes for highly skilled worker visas. The Trump administration raised the fee from $5,000 to $100,000 last September for HB-1 visas commonly used to hire international teachers in Alaska, particularly in rural parts of the state. The Alaska Beacon reports that Alaska school districts are still likely to do without the international hires this year as they wait to see if the federal government appeals the decision and reinstates the fees. Over 500 educators are currently working in the state under the visa program, and there are currently 1,200 teacher vacancies posted on the state job board. Last month, the Alaska legislature unanimously passed a resolution urging the Trump administration to waive the visa hike. U.S. Senator Lisa Murkowski also introduced legislation to create an educator exemption from the increased fee. She posted on social media after the court ruling that she's working to continue to permanently eliminate the fee hike. This is Alaska Public Media.
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0: This is KYUK, public radio for the Yukon-Kuskokwim Delta. I'm Samantha Watson. Planned Parenthood of Alaska is suing the state to expand access to abortion medication via telehealth. Under Alaska law, people seeking a medication-induced abortion must go in person to a clinic, which is usually limited to Anchorage or Fairbanks. The lawsuit was filed Thursday in Alaska Superior Court. Lead case attorney for Planned Parenthood, Dylan Cowett, says restricting access to a medically-induced abortion violates the Alaska right to privacy and the fundamental right to abortion.
1: Because it places a burden on their access to abortion. And the Alaska Supreme Court has made it clear that when the state places a burden on abortion, they can only do so if there's a compelling reason to do it. And here, there's no reason, let alone a compelling one.
0: Alaska's constitution includes the right to privacy, and that's long been interpreted to guarantee access to abortion. In an email, Acting Attorney General Corey Mills declined to comment on the lawsuit. Dr. Colleen McNicholas is Chief Medical Officer for the Planned Parenthood affiliate. She says medications are only an option for patients who have been pregnant fewer than 12 weeks. And she says in Alaska, the burden of travel to clinic makes medication abortion too difficult to access.
2: Every week, in fact, we see folks who by the time they have made it to clinic to have their medication abortion, they have aged out of eligibility for that service and now have to sort of start the process all over again in trying to figure out, okay, medication abortion is no longer an option for me. So how am I going to get procedural abortion?
0: McNicholas says about a quarter of abortions nationwide are by medication.

0: The U.S. Small Business Administration proposed Thursday to drastically change its federal contracting program, which benefits disadvantaged individuals and groups. But the agency said that change won't affect tribes and Alaska Native corporations that heavily benefit from the program. The Alaska Desk's Alonia Nyden has more.
1: The 8A Business Development Program falls under the U.S. Small Business Administration and allows socially disadvantaged individuals, tribes, and Alaska Native corporations to compete for federal contracts. Under the proposed change, individuals wouldn't be considered socially disadvantaged and therefore eligible for the program because they're a member of a racial minority group. The new rule also allows people from all racial groups to prove their socially disadvantaged status and apply for the program. Kelly Loffer is the head of the Small Business Administration. She said in a statement that the new rule, quote, will dismantle the race-based admissions framework of the past, end quote. But that change would not apply to Alaska Native corporations, tribes, and Native Hawaiian organizations, the administration said. Christopher Slotty is an attorney who works with Alaska tribes and corporations.
2: On its face, and based on the language included in the proposed rule, it would have no direct impact on Alaska Native corporations or their participation in the 8A program.
1: But Slotty says
2: there could be an economic impact if there is an increase in the number of 8A companies and therefore an increase in competition for 8A contracts.
1: Alaska Native corporations rely on contracts awarded through the 8A program, especially from the U.S. Department of Defense, for a significant portion of their revenue. In January, Defense Secretary Pete Hegseth called the program the oldest diversity, equity, and inclusion program in the federal government. And over the past year, the federal government has been reviewing the program, awarding fewer contracts, and not accepting new applications. Haven Harris is a board co-chair of Native American Contractors Association. He spoke about the challenges facing the program a day ahead of the rule change.
3: While it has definitely not been a complete shutdown, it is a slower process obtaining contracts. It is a slower process getting these awards.
1: The slowdown prompted advocacy efforts by the Alaska legislators and Native leaders in support of the program and some response from the government. Michael Duffy is the U.S. Undersecretary of Defense for Acquisition and Sustainment. Last month, he wrote a letter to Alaska senators supporting Native contractors and said the government is auditing the 8A program because it wants to increase competition amid contractors and ultimately improve the country's war capabilities. Here's Harris again.
3: He obviously acknowledged what many other agencies have said, that tribal, Native contracting is not DEI. It explicitly says that in this letter, and every time that that is reaffirmed, I'm grateful for that.
1: Harris says that Native contractors still have concerns, but he says they have had more conversations with SBA leadership this month.
3: Well, I'm more optimistic today than I was, say, a month ago, that our relationship with this current administration and the SBA is on a positive footing. But we do believe that lines of communication are improving.
1: Harris wasn't available for a follow-up interview after the rule change proposal, but said in a brief email that it doesn't change his optimism over Native participation in the federal contracting program. The government is accepting comments on the proposed rule change until July 13. In Anchorage, I'm Alona Knighton.

0: A Juno artist created a magazine for Indigenous writers and creators to share their art and perspectives without having to reduce or simplify them to fit into the bounds of traditional media run by non-Native people. KTOO's Yvonne Crumry reports.
1: Tlingit artist Chloe Cavanaugh released the first issue of the Black and White Raven Company magazine earlier this month. She said she was frustrated seeing Alaska media outlets cover stories about Indigenous people without care and follow-through. She says she wanted a platform for Indigenous artists and writers to have control of their own stories.
2: You know, I thought that, well, if this is something that I'm seeing and this is something that I'm frustrated by, then I should, you know, I should do something about it.
1: In the 43-page debut issue of the magazine, one essay by Chadastine Connor-Meyer delves further into what it means for non-Native media to extract Alaska Native stories. It opens with, quote, "Outside people are telling inside stories," unquote. The issue also features a short story by renowned Juno author Sankatl'at Ernestine Hayes about memories of her grandmother. Work by Tlingit artists Rachel Martin and Guna Jensen and others fill the space between stories, essays, and a poem. Kavanaugh says the contributors made her role as a first-time magazine editor easier.
2: People made it really easy with what they shared, and yeah, like it kind of came together through everyone just being willing to be vulnerable or share the things that they wanted to share, the things that they care about.
1: Contributors donated their work for the debut issue, Kavanaugh says. She hopes to pay creators in the future. The plan now is to put out one or two issues a year. In future ones, Kavanaugh wants to see people dig into current matters that affect tribal citizens in Juneau.
2: I think it would be really cool to be able to include more things about things that are, like, shifting in our community, of, like, getting Gold Belt to talk about the dock that's being built and how that impacts our community, see Alaska to talk more in depth about the things that they're invested in, and, like, sometimes we, like, skim the surface, but I want this to be a space to be able to dive deeper.
1: And while Kavanaugh is the creator and editor of the magazine, she wants it to be filled with perspectives other than her own.
2: You know, these voices in this magazine are representative of our community, and, you know, every community has people who think differently and have different ideas, lived experiences, and I wanted that to be reflected in the magazine.
1: The Black and White Raven Company magazine isn't online yet, just print, and the first run of 100 copies sold out a couple hours into the launch. Kavanaugh ordered hundreds more, and now it's restocked. She's already seeking sponsors for the second issue. The magazines are available in downtown Juneau for $25 at Alaska Robotics and Ewing Dry Goods. In Juneau, I'm Yvonne Crumry.
0: This is KYUK News. I'm Samantha Watson. Koyana for listening. Please share your news tips, comments, or suggestions. 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

0: Today is Monday, June 15th, 2026. Let's take a look at KYUK's weather for Bethel and the Kosko Aquarium Delta today. Rain likely before 1 p.m., then a chance of showers between 1 p.m. and 4 p.m. Mostly cloudy with a high near 61, south wind 5 to 15 miles per hour. Tonight, a chance of showers between 7 p.m. and 10 p.m., mostly cloudy with a low around 47, west wind around 5 miles per hour. For the lower Kuskokwim Valley today, a chance of rain between 10 a.m., then a slight chance of showers between 10 a.m. and 4 p.m., cloudy with a high near 59, south wind around 10 miles per hour. Tonight, a slight chance of showers between 7 p.m. and 10 p.m., mostly cloudy with a low around 45, south wind around 5 miles per hour, becoming calm. For Anchorage today, partly sunny with a high near 64, calm wind becoming north around 5 miles per hour, and tonight, partly cloudy with a low around 47, south wind around 5 miles per hour. And for the Bethel tides, a low tide of negative 1 foot at 11:15 a.m., and a high tide of 5.5 feet at 6 p.m. Sunrise time this morning was at 5:09 a.m., sunset time will be at 12:25 a.m. Liana Deknuk for listening to KYUK 640 a.m. My name is Teresa of me. Today is Monday, June 15th, 2026. There are no KYUK's Tuna Drums announcements for today, but if you have any, please email your announcements to radio at kyuk.org or call 543-3131. 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Mani Mamta Feshagami.
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4: Here's your climate highlight for KYUK. El Nino has emerged in the equatorial Pacific, according to NOAA analysis, and it's now seen as likely that this will eventually develop into one of the strongest El Ninos in the past 75 years. Now, this is not a surprise, as this has been forecast by most seasonal climate models for some time now, although the flip from the La Nina conditions that we had in the early spring was faster than expected. So what, if anything, does this mean for our region this summer? Looking at the 13 summers since 1970 that had El Nino conditions, we find that over most of Alaska, summers that were significantly warmer than normal prevailed. Of course, that's not always been the case. The El Nino summer of 1976 was quite cool in the region. Likewise, El Nino summers often have less rain than normal, but summer 1982 was quite rainy. Now, the impacts of El Nino on the YK Delta vary by season, and as always, it's just one factor influencing what will actually happen with our weather in the coming months. I'm Rick Tolman with the Alaska Center for Climate Assessment and Preparedness at the University of Alaska Fairbanks.

Leaders from some 20 tribes are gearing up to commemorate the 150th anniversary of the Battle of Greasy Grass. The battle was a decisive historic victory for the combined forces of tribal nations against George Custer and the Army's 7th Cavalry. We'll review the battle's history and get a glimpse of upcoming events on the next Native America Calling.

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0: 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Oh, that's it. Hang in a rich, sudden view could have done long after good. Han Ramian and Marvin Montreal. 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I am a young man.
1: I'm going to go to the house.
0: Ja, meine Söhne, und als ich vergesse,
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2: 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Look, be Jami and be Anuklan. 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
4: 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There's always a solution for my understanding that we face. The reason I brought this up, subsistence Samanna, or ways of life. 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
5: 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I'm not going to be able to do this. 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

0: This is KYUK, public radio for the Yukon-Kuskokwim Delta. I'm Samantha Watson. Planned Parenthood of Alaska is suing the state to expand access to abortion medication via telehealth. Under Alaska law, people seeking a medication-induced abortion must go in person to a clinic, which is usually limited to Anchorage or Fairbanks. The lawsuit was filed Thursday in Alaska Superior Court. Lead case attorney for Planned Parenthood, Dylan Cowett, says restricting access to a medically-induced abortion violates the Alaska right to privacy and the fundamental right to abortion.
1: Because it places a burden on their access to abortion. And the Alaska Supreme Court has made clear that when the state places a burden on abortion, they can only do so if there's a compelling reason to do it. And here, there's no reason, let alone a compelling one.
0: Alaska's constitution includes the right to privacy, and that's long been interpreted to guarantee access to abortion. In an email, Acting Attorney General Corey Mills declined to comment on the lawsuit. Dr. Colleen McNicholas is Chief Medical Officer for the Planned Parenthood affiliate. She says medications are only an option for patients who have been pregnant fewer than 12 weeks. And she says in Alaska, the burden of travel to clinic makes medication abortion too difficult to access.
2: Every week, in fact, we see folks who by the time they have made it to clinic to have their medication abortion, they have aged out of eligibility for that service and now have to sort of start the process all over again in trying to figure out, okay, medication abortion is no longer an option for me. So how am I going to get procedural abortion?
0: McNicholas says about a quarter of abortions nationwide are by medication.

0: The U.S. Small Business Administration proposed Thursday to drastically change its federal contracting program, which benefits disadvantaged individuals and groups. But the agency said that change won't affect tribes and Alaska Native corporations that heavily benefit from the program. The Alaska Desk to Lonya Nyden has more.
1: The 8A Business Development Program falls under the U.S. Small Business Administration and allows socially disadvantaged individuals, tribes, and Alaska Native corporations to compete for federal contracts. Under the proposed change, individuals wouldn't be considered socially disadvantaged and therefore eligible for the program because they're a member of a racial minority group. The new rule also allows people from all racial groups to prove their socially disadvantaged status and apply for the program. Kelly Loffer is the head of the Small Business Administration. She said in a statement that the new rule, quote, will dismantle the race-based admissions framework of the past, end quote. But that change would not apply to Alaska Native corporations, tribes, and Native Hawaiian organizations, the administration said. Christopher Slotty is an attorney who works with Alaska tribes and corporations.
2: On its face, and based on the language included in the proposed rule, it would have no direct impact on Alaska Native corporations or their participation in the 8A program.
1: But Slotty says
2: there could be an economic impact if there is an increase in the number of 8A companies and therefore an increase in competition for 8A contracts.
1: Alaska Native corporations rely on contracts awarded through the 8A program, especially from the U.S. Department of Defense, for a significant portion of their revenue. In January, Defense Secretary Pete Hegseth called the program the oldest diversity, equity, and inclusion program in the federal government. And over the past year, the federal government has been reviewing the program, awarding fewer contracts, and not accepting new applications. Haven Harris is a board co-chair of Native American Contractors Association. He spoke about the challenges facing the program a day ahead of the rule change.
3: While it has definitely not been a complete shutdown, it is a slower process obtaining contracts. It is a slower process getting these awards.
1: The slowdown prompted advocacy efforts by the Alaska legislators and Native leaders in support of the program and some response from the government. Michael Duffy is the U.S. Undersecretary of Defense for Acquisition and Sustainment. Last month, he wrote a letter to Alaska senators supporting Native contractors and said the government is auditing the 8A program because it wants to increase competition amid contractors and ultimately improve the country's war capabilities. Here's Harris again.
3: He obviously acknowledged what many other agencies have said, that tribal, Native contracting is not DEI. It explicitly says that in this letter, and every time that that is reaffirmed, I'm grateful for that.
1: Harris says that Native contractors still have concerns, but he says they have had more conversations with SBA leadership this month.
3: Well, I'm more optimistic today than I was, say, a month ago, that our relationship with this current administration and the SBA is on a positive footing. But we do believe that lines of communication are improving.
1: Harris wasn't available for a follow-up interview after the rule change proposal, but said in a brief email that it doesn't change his optimism over Native participation in the federal contracting program. The government is accepting comments on the proposed rule change until July 13. In Anchorage, I'm Alona Nyden.

0: A Juneau artist created a magazine for Indigenous writers and creators to share their art and perspectives without having to reduce or simplify them to fit into the bounds of traditional media run by non-Native people. KTLO's Yvonne Crumry reports.
1: Tlingit artist Chloe Cavanaugh released the first issue of the Black and White Raven Company magazine earlier this month. She said she was frustrated seeing Alaska media outlets cover stories about Indigenous people without care and follow-through. She says she wanted a platform for Indigenous artists and writers to have control of their own stories.
2: You know, I thought that, well, if this is something that I'm seeing and this is something that I'm frustrated by, then I should do something about it.
1: In the 43-page debut issue of the magazine, one essay by Charistine Connor-Meyer delves further into what it means for non-Native media to extract Alaska Native stories. It opens with, quote, "Outside people are telling inside stories," unquote. The issue also features a short story by renowned Juneau author Sankatl'at Ernestine Hayes about memories of her grandmother. Work by Tlingit artists Rachel Martin and Guna Jensen and others fill the space between stories, essays, and a poem. Kavanaugh says the contributors made her role as a first-time magazine editor easier.
2: People made it really easy with what they shared, and yeah, like it kind of came together through everyone just being willing to be vulnerable or share the things that they wanted to share, the things that they care about.
1: Contributors donated their work for the debut issue, Kavanaugh says. She hopes to pay creators in the future. The plan now is to put out one or two issues a year. In future ones, Kavanaugh wants to see people dig into current matters that affect tribal citizens in Juneau.
2: I think it would be really cool to be able to include more things about things that are, like, shifting in our community, of, like, getting Gold Belt to talk about the dock that's being built and how that impacts our community, see Alaska to talk more in depth about the things that they're invested in, and, like, sometimes we, like, skim the surface, but I want this to be a space to be able to dive deeper.
1: And while Kavanaugh is the creator and editor of the magazine, she wants it to be filled with perspectives other than her own.
2: You know, these voices in this magazine are representative of our community, and, you know, every community has people who think differently and have different ideas, lived experiences, and I wanted that to be reflected in the magazine.
1: The Black and White Raven Company magazine isn't online yet, just print, and the first run of 100 copies sold out a couple hours into the launch. Kavanaugh ordered hundreds more, and now it's restocked. She's already seeking sponsors for the second issue. The magazines are available in downtown Juneau for $25 at Alaska Robotics and Ewing Dry Goods. In Juneau, I'm Yvonne Crumry.
0: This is KYUK News. I'm Samantha Watson. Koyana for listening. Please share your news tips, comments, or suggestions. 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
2: 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My name is Mamta Faisalmi. Today is Monday, June 15th, 2026. Let's take a look at KYUK's weather for Bethel and the Kusco Quam Delta today. Rain likely before 1 p.m., then a chance of showers between 1 p.m. and 4 p.m. Mostly cloudy with a high near 61, south wind 5 to 15 miles per hour. Tonight, a chance of showers between 7 p.m. and 10 p.m., mostly cloudy with a low around 47, west wind around 5 miles per hour. For the lower Kuskokwim Valley today, a chance of rain between 10 a.m., then a slight chance of showers between 10 a.m. and 4 p.m., cloudy with a high near 59, south wind around 10 miles per hour. Tonight, a slight chance of showers between 7 p.m. and 10 p.m., mostly cloudy with a low around 45, south wind around 5 miles per hour, becoming calm. For Anchorage today, partly sunny with a high near 64, calm wind becoming north around 5 miles per hour, and tonight, partly cloudy with a low around 47, south wind around 5 miles per hour. And for the Bethel tide, the low tide of negative 1 foot at 11:15 a.m., and a high tide of 5.5 feet at 6 p.m. Sunrise time this morning was at 5:09 a.m., since the time will be at 12:25 a.m. Liana Deknek for listening to KYUK 640 AM. My name is Mamta Shafni.
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South am ganuk tir luni 10 to 15 miles per hour. 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Southwest am ganuk tir luni 5 to 10 miles per hour. 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
1: I'm Dr. Anthony Lazowitz, and this is Climate Connections. At Michigan State University, the roar of lawnmowers is being replaced by the sound of buzzing bees. Last year, the school began transforming some mowed lawns into wild meadow habitat for pollinators like bees, butterflies, and hummingbirds. Landscape Services Coordinator Josh Reidner worked with an entomology professor to identify 22 acres of lawn on campus that got little foot traffic. The landscaping crew stopped mowing those areas and let the grass grow naturally. And on 6 of those acres, they planted and seeded native and pollinator-friendly plants.
2: We put some butterfly weed and joe pie weed. There's blazing star, bee balm, mountain mint, black-eyed Susan.
1: By limiting the need for mowers and other gas-powered lawn equipment, the project reduces planet-warming carbon pollution and maintenance costs.
2: We're only doing the mowing, essentially, once a year, as opposed to, 24 to 28 times a year.
1: So Reidner expects the change to pay for itself within 3 years. And he hopes to expand the effort by planting more this year. So soon, the campus will be abuzz with butterflies, bees, and birds.
2: It's going to help the environment. It's going to do a lot of good for us.
1: Climate Connections is produced by the Yale Center for Environmental Communication. To learn more about climate change, visit climateconnections.org.
3: Here's your climate highlight for KYUK. El Nino has emerged in the equatorial Pacific, according to NOAA analysis, and it's now seen as likely that this will eventually develop into one of the strongest El Ninos in the past 75 years. Now, this is not a surprise, as this has been forecast by most seasonal climate models for some time now, although the flip from the La Nina conditions that we had in the early spring was faster than expected. So what, if anything, does this mean for our region this summer? Looking at the 13 summers since 1970 that had El Nino conditions, we find that over most of Alaska, summers that were significantly warmer than normal prevailed. Of course, that's not always been the case. The El Nino summer of 1976 was quite cool in the region. Likewise, El Nino summers often have less rain than normal, but summer 1982 was quite rainy. Now, the impacts of El Nino on the YK Delta vary by season, and as always, it's just one factor influencing what will actually happen with our weather in the coming months. I'm Rick Tolman with the Alaska Center for Climate Assessment and Preparedness at the University of Alaska Fairbanks.
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1: Welcome to the Nizigun Lani Unom Pukituk, Honeha Fish Talk, Ayakunikaluni. Welcome everyone to KYUK Station. We are on air live with Fish Talk. That happens every Monday when the day is here. I have three guests with me. I don't have anybody online on the phone, so we have all the call lines for KYUK. 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Also, you can get a hold of us through email, radio@kyuk.org. Takutoy line that they're available to anyone that wants to talk with any of my guests here. I'll have them introduce themselves, where they're from, and what department they are at Bethel, Alaska. You are listening to KYUK, and I'll begin with Mr. Reardon here and go around the table and have them introduce themselves. Good afternoon.
2: Yeah, good afternoon, Sam. Yeah, thanks for having us again. My name is Spencer Reardon, from Bethel. I'm the refuge manager for the Yukon Delta National Wildlife Refuge.
1: I'm going to have to let you speak into your mic when you speak, so it'd be a lot easier to hear from our radio listeners.
3: Hey, Koyana Sam. Good afternoon, everyone. This is Therese Vicente with the Kuskokwim River Intertribal Fish Commission here in Bethel.
4: Good afternoon, everyone. This is Sam Decker. I'm the Kuskokwim Management Area Fisheries Biologist for the Alaska Department of Fish and Game.
1: Good afternoon to you all. And I'm sure that there is an opener coming up in a few days, and let's begin with that. If you can make that announcement to our listeners.
2: Sure. The opener is actually for tomorrow, June 16th, 7 a.m. till 7 p.m. This is a drift or set net opportunity, and we have the same kind of restrictions we had in there with net size, where you can use a 300-foot net for the area below the Johnson River and a 150-foot net for the area above the Johnson River, 6-inch mesh or smaller. So that opportunity is happening tomorrow.
1: Mm-hmm. And also the special little deals that we're supposed to have on our buoys.
2: Yeah, for set net opportunities, we just need a way to get a hold of you. So typically your name and a phone number has been sufficient for law enforcement and to contact people in case they need to. Mm-hmm. So, yeah.
1: And those boundary lines, I'm sure that everyone out there that's doing subsistence knows where the boundary lines are, starting from the mouth of the Kuskokwim to Johnson River is full gear, and then from Johnson on up to Aniak, I believe, is 150. Let's keep those in mind. And if you do use set net and drift, half of the net is for set net and the other half will be for drifting. Unagani Pikufchi Anachim Nunini Watmun to the mouth of Kaskokwim Full Netawok. So if you do use SetNet, it's 150 SetNet, another 150 for Drift. Dothmani from Johnson on up to Aniak area. 150, 75, SetNet, 75, Drift. Way to, for anyone to contact you if there's something going on with your net, somebody runs over it or it happens to drift away for some one reason or another, your name, your phone number or your mailing address. So that there will be a way to get a hold of you if something happens. For that information, Sam, do you have anything to add for our openers, for our listeners out there?
4: Sure, Sam. So in the state waters, which is outside of the river down in the bay, fishing is open 24/7 right now. In front of Quinnahawk in District 4, there is a regulation for between June 1 and July 15 for fishing to be closed on Sundays and for one net per boat from June 1st through July 15th. There's also the announcement that we have for that area is for 6-inch or smaller mesh.
1: Okay.
4: And then up above Aniak in the state waters, in the main stem of the Kuskokwim River, fishing is open 24/7 right now.
1: Mm-hmm.
4: Again, with 6-inch mesh, and we'll be watching as the numbers come in. We did have some fish caught at the Aniak test fishery, so we know that king salmon have reached that area of the river.
1: Wow, that's cool. Tris, do you have anything to add to?
3: Sure. Yeah, thanks, Sam. I think Spencer and Sam did a good job covering the current regulations in federal and in state waters of the Kuskokwim. One thing I'll add, because someone called our office this morning and asked about it, is dip netting is currently open. And Spencer, Sam, hop in here if I state anything inaccurately, but in federal waters of the Kuskokwim, so from the mouth of the river up to Aniak, if you are a federally qualified subsistence user, essentially meaning you're an Alaska resident who has their permanent residence in one of the Kuskokwim River communities, you can use a dip net 24/7 in the mainstem Kuskokwim and keep anything that you catch. You could also try using a dip net in the tributaries, but you would have to release kings and chums. And then in state waters upriver, any Alaska resident can use a dip net in the main river channel and keep anything they catch, right? And then if you go in the Aniak box or state waters up in the Aniak River and try to use a dip net, you'd have to release king salmon. Is that right, Sam?
4: That's correct, yeah.
3: Okay, perfect. So I know I personally love using a dip net to catch sockeye salmon around the Bethel area. I've seen more people doing that recent years. So I haven't tried to go out and do that quite yet. I'm watching the numbers, but I'd be happy to give a report out in a couple weeks if I get on the river. But one other thing I wanted to share is the harvest estimate from last Friday's drift and set net fishing opportunity in the lower part of the Kuskokwim River. And as a reminder for listeners, or to inform anyone new to the show, during every federally announced fishing opportunity, the Kuskokwim River Intertribal Fish Commission, Ojos Akomut Traditional Native Council in Bethel, and then Yukon Delta National Wildlife Refuge work together to produce a in-season harvest estimate, working with fishermen in the communities between Tuntutuliak and Tuluksak. So for last Friday's 12-hour drift and set net opener, we estimate that there were 392 boats on the river drifting and 91 set nets out. And amongst all those nets, we estimate, after talking with fishermen, that there were 1,928 king salmon harvested, 1,307 chum salmon harvested, and 394 sockeye salmon harvested. Kind of looking at other June 12 openers in recent years, this is kind of towards the lower middle of how people have been catching on that June 12 opener. Last year, if folks remember, it was a pretty good harvest on June 12, 2025, and we're quite a bit below that. So I know just chatting with friends and fishermen throughout the region, it did seem like the opener was slower than people expected, but it seems like the fish might be coming up slow, and maybe Sam at some point could give some updates from the sonar and how the kings seem to be coming in. So that's the estimate from last Friday. And we do consider that, you know, the lower end estimate, and it's definitely not complete for how many fish have been caught in the Kuskokwim area, because it doesn't include any fish caught in the bay or in the non-spawning tributaries that are open 24/7 or upriver from Tulik Sack. So that's our estimate for last Friday, though. Thanks, Sam.
1: Yeah, Sam, you want to add to what the report was from Tris?
4: Sure, I can give a report of what's been happening at the sonar. So let's see. Our first day in the water with the sonar was June 3rd. And we have so far seen 6,805 Chinook, 1,971 sockeye, 52 chums, and I'm going to give some whitefish as well here. We've got 3,100 Ciscos that have gone by, 2,119 broad whitefish, 1,557 humpback whitefish, and 22,300 sheafish.
5: Wow.
4: Lots of sheafish going by. Uh-huh. They did have a little bit of trouble getting their sonars in place. The channels of the river had changed a little bit. So there was some maneuvering that they had to do with what they call their sonar pods. But they've got them really well aimed. They've been able to see across the river since June 5th. We call that fully ensonified. And so folks who are passing by there will see them doing their apportionment fishing twice a day. And let's see. Oh, the other big news is they did have a snag in front of one of their fishing areas, and they were able to wrestle that out just yesterday in the afternoon. So two boats, lots of heavy rope and chain, and they were able to get that out of the fishing zone. So
1: what,
4: much work and quite
1: it,
4: dangerous.
1: A truck or?
4: No, just a root wad with all of the different roots sticking out in every angle, and it was really silted in hard, so it took a long time to get it out. But they were able to do that.
1: Oh, yeah. There's a lot of those out in the river.
4: Yeah.
1: Spencer, do you have anything to add to the reports?
2: Not too much to add to those reports. I think that sums it up, harvest and counts. And, of course, we're always hearing from fishers up and down the river what they're seeing, what they're catching, what their thoughts are, and we'll continue to do so. Mm-hmm. But just to lay out what's next for us in the audience. So we know on our last announcement, tomorrow is the last fishing opportunity listed on that announcement. Fish and Wildlife Service, Fish Commission, talks with Fish and Game, working group members, will be taking many thoughts and considerations and try to make some more good decisions.
1: Uh-huh.
2: We'll be looking at the data, scrutinizing it, trying to understand what it might mean. I think you just heard that some of our numbers are a little low. I think sonar is a little low also, which is in line with our lower catch rates. Mm-hmm. Of course, we are all concerned about that. But at the same time, it's still a little early to really put a label on the run yet. I'm not comfortable saying what kind of run we're having quite yet. So we're trying to put our minds together, have some healthy discussions, and trying to make good decisions. We will be meeting with the Fish Commission to discuss all those things this week, soon after this opener. We'll also be looking at that data. That information from the harvest is also telling of our fish health, alongside what the sonar is seeing, as well as what fishers are seeing. Uh-huh. We often like to emphasize our focus a little bit on downriver, because that's what's to come to Bethel, right? So we are hearing of slightly higher catches down there, and we hope to hear more good news. But that's kind of the plan. We will meet with the Fish Commission, Fish and Game. I know there's a working group meeting. Hear from those members. And then quickly come together. I think we're going to have some lengthy discussions as to what's to do next. But we always have it in our mind, the Fish Commission members definitely has it in their mind. We want to maximize subsistence opportunity. And that doesn't mean we're going to fish all day or every day. Mm-hmm. But we're trying to keep in mind how much fish can we afford to harvest, recognizing that subsistence is very important out here. As we all know, it's the number one thing that's important out here. Mm-hmm. And still allow enough for the future, right? So we're targeting 110,000 as escaped. And so we're scrutinizing all the data, harvest, what might be to come, and trying to make those decisions to keep people fishing in the future. So.
1: Ikoyana, akut awai kanut kriki pilkit akuna first stock. 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hauling up river to spawn, are we keeping the temperature of the fish from the time when they have started monitoring the fish that are going up? Are we also monitoring the temperature of the water? And if so, What's the water temperature difference from the years past to this year? One of you. Maybe Sam.
4: I can start. excuse me. We did. We do take water temperature at our different projects, the weirs, at the sonar. We take it with a tool called a hobo temperature logger. So that right now is submerged in the water. We don't have a reading for today or for the time since we put it in. Mm-hmm. Therese, I know that Fish Commission takes water temperatures at many different locations. Do you guys download it throughout the summer so you have a current read?
3: We also wait until the end of the season. Yeah, so I don't, off the top of my head, have a right now water temperature mark and how that compares to recent years. I could try to do some quick looking on the U.S. Geological Survey website, USGS. They've had a real-time temperature monitor, I think, near the Tooloosac River in recent years. I don't know the status of that for this season.
4: Yeah, there's several different gauging stations along the main stem Kuskokwim where that data is registered throughout the season. I was just looking at the water temperatures, the surface water temperatures, which can be read from a satellite. I did my master's project on king salmon and water temperature and how that affects their spawning habitats back in 2005 through 2008 on the Chena River, which is a tributary of the Yukon. So a little different from here on the Kuskokwim. But I find this super interesting. So one of the things that I was learning just recently was that the water temperature on the Kuskokwim is warmer than usual, but the Bering Sea is colder than usual. And remembering back to a different year in a different part of the state, I saw a similar thing happen where the river temperatures were at that point very warm, and the fish held in the cold water and waited until a big rain event that cooled down the river water and made an easier transition for the fish from the cold bay into the river. And so it's one of the things I'm keeping in mind for this year with the pattern that we have of this colder than average Bering Sea water temperatures and warmer than average Kuskokwim River water temperatures. That being said, I don't actually know what the water temperature is in the Kuskokwim River right now.
1: We have experienced that even in Bristol Bay, that the sockeye would hang around in the cooler water, and then a given day they'll start shooting up river. And every fisherman, is their eyes are on the fish, and they, when they start moving is when we start hearing them on the radio talking with the Fish and Game Department.
4: Were you there in 2019?
1: I was.
4: Me too. That's the moment in time that I was thinking of, was watching that wall of sockeye move in as the river cooled down.
1: Mm-hmm.
4: Yeah.
1: And they were shooting up. They were jumping. There was a lot of jumpers that time. Spencer, do you have anything to add temperature-wise?
2: Nothing really to add for that. I know there's data out there to look at to see what that means. But I also remember, it wasn't too long ago, we had some high temperatures here on the river.
1: Oh, yeah.
2: 2017 in particular. I think many fishers know or remember seeing the chum floating that year.
1: Mm-hmm.
2: Hopefully we don't have that kind of summer. That was a little much.
1: Mm-hmm.
2: All that sunny weather for a long time didn't do any good for those fish.
1: Yes.
2: So we don't want those kind of summers.
1: Yeah. Yeah, I was in Togiak that time. I was down there fishing with one of my relatives' husband. But that was a hot year.
2: Yeah, and 2019 was too.
1: Yes.
2: Mm-hmm. Those are a couple of years we could do without.
1: Yeah, yeah. And this year, I'm glad that we're starting to have a little overcast over us, especially me, because my skin does not agree with the sun. I break out, I get heat rashes.
4: Mm.
1: So I have to apply a lot of sunblock. mm-hmm. when the sun is out, or stay in the house. Growing up, I would break out a little bit, but as I'm aging,

0: I would break out a little bit, but as I'm aging, it's starting to be pretty bad. Mm. So I have to be careful. But it's not going to keep me from doing anything. I'd rather break out and just sit in the house and do nothing, especially fishing.
1: Summer is too precious.
0: Yeah.
1: Yeah. I do have an update from our tagging project, too.
0: That was something I was going to bring up, tagging. I really wanted to get into that. But before we do, we have a caller online from here in Bethel. Good afternoon.
2: Good afternoon, Neil.
0: Good afternoon.
2: Good afternoon to all of you.
0: Good afternoon.
1: Good afternoon, Ivan.
2: Temperature-wise, people-wise, desperate, weary, stressed. And I heard most of them got nothing. Only one chum, one king. And temperature-wise, my people are getting desperate. And all of those wearies and king salmon-wise, their favorite food source, continue dumping of bycatch by trawlers in the millions of pounds, interception, there they are. Trawlers out there in the Bering Sea. That being said, we deserve more openings. We need to fill our freezers yet. We're U.S. citizens, period. We deserve that right. Being our land and waters, first people, we deserve to have that king salmon in our freezers and up drying. Spawning-wise, why are they fishing up 24/7 upriver? There's spawning tributaries up there, and why they're fishing 24/7, and us, why are we on restrictions? You're depriving us of their first choice of subsistence, king salmon and chums and reds. And you have to give us that choice of subsistence. It's in the black and white on the policies and regulations. Subsistence should be first. And you're denying us that by restrictions. And in conclusion, my opinion on that mismanagement of the whole system, and that Fish Commissioner should be aware of that. We should have equal opportunity to fill our freezers and our fish racks and food for the winter. So with that being said, I hope it just ain't the last. We need to fill our freezers yet and our fish racks. And one thing I'm observing, set net sites, eddies are eroding. I don't know if it's from the typhoon, but mine's gone. Mine's gone now.
0: Mine too.
2: And due to erosion, what I'm seeing, and my people that are set netting, their set net sites are eroding too. So the only way to get them is the high tide that's coming in, and they have to set out on the beach and try setting it. More hardship. And that being said, I hope this ain't the last. Have in mind, we're the first people and you are citizens, and we that subsistence right to fish, that should be first. To give me and my people more opportunity to fish and fill our freezers and fish racks. With that being said, I hope you have that in mind. Koyana for taking my call.
0: Koyana for calling Litton. Spencer, when the dates on those the meetings that they are going

0: to discuss about for future possibility of opening. When are those dates are and where can people listen in or Zoom in if they want to participate on those? Do you have those available to the people, to our listeners?
1: So there'll be a couple of meetings. One is the State of Alaska Fish and Game Working Group meeting, mm-hmm. which will occur on Wednesday morning.
2: Wednesday morning at 10 a.m.
1: 10 o'clock.
2: Yep. Come on down to the office.
1: Weekly meeting. And then we, Fish and Wildlife Service and the Fish Commission, will be meeting that afternoon to mm-hmm. hear from more people and consider more data. So part of the reason why we have not announced any openers as of yet, and this is in line with what we've been doing in many years, mm-hmm. is because it's still early in the run, and it's difficult to make sense of the data, what little data has come in thus far. We're trying to understand what it all means and trying to use that data to make good decisions for openers. Mm-hmm. Now, that might mean that we change things a bit because we fish when the fish tell us we can, right?
0: Yeah.
1: When the numbers come in, we want to maximize fishing. But we want to ensure that there's numbers, right? We're aiming for an escapement goal to preserve our ability to continue to fish because we know that conservation works. It really does. And I do think that the efforts and the sacrifices people have made on this river, it may not seem like it, but I do think it's paying off. Mm-hmm. We can be in a worst-case scenario. I mean, we've seen it. Our poor neighbors on the Yukon River aren't as fortunate as we are. So it just tells me that it could happen here too, yeah. right?
0: It's happened here before.
1: But not as prolonged as it has on the Yukon.
0: Yeah,
1: so
0: yes.
1: We're still fortunate to be fishing. I want to keep it that way.
0: Mm-hmm.
1: And I think many people on the Fish Commission and many people on this river, we hear the frustrations. There are things that are outside our control. But we're trying to make good decisions with people for their benefit.
0: Mm-hmm.
1: So there's no restrictions taken lightly on this river. Nobody enjoys restrictions. I certainly don't.
0: Yeah.
1: I enjoy giving more opportunities and seeing people fill their racks. That's more enjoyable. But here we are. We're trying to do what we can with what we got. We take it super serious. It's a hard job. And not just for me. It's for all of us.
0: Mm-hmm.
1: I know that people have food security concerns on this river. That's weighing pretty heavy on a lot of us trying to make these decisions on trying to ensure we conserve enough so that we can continue to fish.
0: Yes. Thank you. Sam, coming back to you, you were going to bring out something when we got that call. I'm curious to know what it was going to be.
2: Sure, Sam. So at the Department of Fish and Game, we have just gotten started with our tagging project.
0: Mm-hmm. Tagging.
2: Tagging.
0: Well,
2: yep. Tagging. we sometimes call it telemetry as mm-hmm. well. We put a tag into the fish that will ping off of towers that are along the main stem and going up to certain tributaries where we have weirs, so we can double check. And so we call it tagging or telemetry. Telemetry is what the tags do.
0: Mm-hmm.
2: But we got four chums tagged already. Also caught a number of kings and sockeye that we let go. We let them all go alive, but we will be fishing twice a day at the same site for folks down here near Bethel, at the same site where the Bethel test fishery used to work.
0: Mm-hmm.
2: They're using our boat, our nets, and that site to get this tagging work done. They'll be fishing throughout the summer. I think they have several hundred tags that they're trying to put out. They will only be putting the tags into the chum salmon. And when they put a tag into the chum salmon, they will also put a bright spaghetti tag from its dorsal fin to make it really easy to see. So we expect that some of these fish will be caught in the subsistence fishery, and so we want to make sure that people know that if they catch one of these fish, they're not in trouble. We expect it. We're just hoping to get the information from that tag back. So if folks catch a tagged chum salmon this summer, they can call us at the Bethel office, 543-2433, and let us know where they caught the fish and when they caught the fish, and everyone can help that way and contribute to the science of learning where these chum go.
0: And if the name is drawn, they get a brand new truck.
2: I can look into if they are offering that. I don't know. Probably not a brand new truck, but yeah, I know in the past there have been many times when there's been some kind of raffle.
0: Yeah, that's just, I thought I'd throw that in because we can't be on air and have all be gloomy all the
2: serious.
0: Time.
2: Serious.
0: And Trish, do you have anything to add from what Spencer has put out and the tracking program Sam has talked with? And do you have anything else that you want to bring out to our listeners?
3: Sure. Thank you, Sam. I don't have anything on the tagging project, so that's really good information to know and be able to share with subsistence fishers if anyone calls our office wondering what those tags are. Mm-hmm. And I don't have anything really to add to what Spencer shared about our upcoming meetings. The way our co-management works with the Intertribal Fish Commission and Fish and Wildlife Service, it's as a government-to-government consultation relationship, and that's really why our meetings are not open to the public, and I know that's a very frustrating thing for many people, but we try to use other ways to get folks' insights and input brought forward to our meetings. So for instance, this radio show, Fish Talk, we log comments and we make sure they're brought forward at our meetings. On Tuesdays at 10 a.m., our Fish Commission hosts a river-wide teleconference. And I know tomorrow's an opener, so we might not get too many people calling in. But if you haven't gone out yet, or you know, if you have a message from the river, you can call into that show at 10 a.m. on Tuesdays, and share your inputs, and we bring those to our in-season managers. Another way to get your input for our co-management meetings is by talking with our harvest monitors in the villages. We work with people in each of the communities from Tuluksac down to Eek. So if you see one of our harvest monitors or if someone comes up to you and, you know, asks how your fishing was, they're not trying to report you to law enforcement. They're not Fish and Game or Fish and Wildlife Service or, you know, it's people working for the tribes to be able to see how harvests are doing, how harvests are going to help inform our management as well as the public. And in those short interviews, there's opportunity to pass along feedback about how your fishing's going, what the manager should do, and those comments are brought forward at the management meeting as well. You can also call our office. You know, you can call Yukon Delta Refuge office as well and get your feedback to our co-management team. We make sure that's passed along. So that's on co-management. But one thing our caller brought up is bycatch and intercept. And I'm always so appreciative of Yvonne helping, you know, direct our attention out to the oceans, to the fisheries that are not shouldering the conservation burden like our families in river are. So I just wanted to give some updates on the high seas fisheries for folks. As of last Wednesday, June 10, the Bering Sea groundfish fisheries, including the pollock trawl fisheries, started their bee season for 2026. So their kind of quota for the bee season kicks in, and the vessels will be fishing until they reach their quota limit, or until, I want to say, it's November 30th, so through the fall time. In the pollock fishery in the Bering Sea, this period between mid-June and mid to late August is typically when we see the most chum salmon bycatch happen, including the most western Alaska chum salmon bycatch happen. So we're keeping an eye on the numbers. But as of last Thursday, June 11, they update these numbers publicly every Thursday. In the Bering Sea, the bycatch numbers since the beginning of this year, so through 2026, are 11,582 king salmon and 879 chum salmon. The pollock trawl vessel-specific bycatch since the beginning of 2026 is 9,631 king salmon and 182 chum salmon. Those are not all Kuskokwim fish or Yukon fish. That's total numbers from all different genetic reporting groups. On average, though, about 20% of the chum salmon bycatch comes from western and interior Alaska rivers, including the Kuskokwim. We don't know how much from the Kuskokwim, but it does include Kuskokwim fish. And then on average, about 50% of all the king salmon come from western and interior Alaska rivers. However, the geneticists who look at all the samples from the bycatch fish and run those in the lab, they just started using a new genetic baseline for king salmon that can break out the Kuskokwim and Bristol Bay stock reporting group from other western Alaska king salmon groups, so we can now distinguish Kuskokwim / Bristol Bay kings from, say, Yukon kings. And the numbers are pretty shocking. They've only done this for the 2024 and 2025 seasons. But in 2024, 48.7% of all the king salmon bycatch was from that Kuskokwim Bristol Bay group. So about one in two fish were a Kuskokwim or a Bristol Bay king. And last year in 2025, it was 63.7% of all the king salmon bycatch was from Kuskokwim or Bristol Bay. And so adding up the actual numbers of those between those 2 years, it's approximately 16,600 king salmon from the Kuskokwim and or Bristol Bay that were caught and killed in the ocean rather than given the chance to come home and spawn or be caught in one of our subsistence families' nets. So our Fish Commission is really concerned about this. We testified about it at the North Pacific Fishery Management Council last week when the council heard these reports. And we'll continue to keep our tribes and the public informed about these numbers and what they can do. But I think right now, just being aware of this and pushing for the genetic studies to be done regularly and thoroughly is what we need to do. So that's the breaking news about Bering Sea bycatch. But the Area M fishery has also begun for this year. And I haven't been on this call in a couple weeks, but I'm sure my colleagues from the Fish Commission have filled folks in on what's happened with the Area M fisheries since the beginning of May, or rather since February. As folks might know, the Alaska Board of Fisheries back in February had a meeting that included regulations for the South Alaska Peninsula fishery, also known as Area M, and they passed some amended proposals that reduced fishing time for the Area M commercial fishery in the month of June. However, just a couple weeks ago, news came out that the state attorney general's office, without much public awareness, they decided to disapprove those regulations that the board passed. So the new reduced fishing time, fishing schedule that the Board of Fish had passed in February is gone, and the Area M fleet is back on their previous fishery management plan. And we do have a picture of that available on our website. I don't have it off the top of my head, except that they began fishing the seiners and the drifters in Area M on June 10. Mm-hmm. So as of this past Saturday, June 13th, Area M commercial fisheries have harvested and sold 337 king salmon and 134,389 chum salmon. Again, those are not all, you know, Cusco or Yukon fish. It's about 20% of all the kings and all the chums are from Western Alaska. It's also important to note that there's no onboard observers in the Area M fishery. All their data is self-reported by the fishermen and by the processors down there. Versus in the Bering Sea, there are onboard observers watching the trawlers. So we'll keep tracking these numbers, and we'll let the public and our tribes know, you know, what they can do. But at this point, I think just being aware of what's going on and continuing to speak up about it is the most important thing.
0: Yeah, that kind of explains why there's no fish here. They're all being caught down there. And it's surprising that the commercial fishery can be opened up even when the board has decided that it shouldn't be so. And if that is happening in that area, why can't it be happening here too with us for subsistence users? Why can't they just drop everything and say, let's keep fishing 24/7 until you guys meet your quota? You know, if we look at the scale, there's so much difference between what's happening down there and what's happening here. It's kind of disappointing what has been decided by one person, one human being, versus a board that came up with something. Sam, you have something to say?
4: Sure. I just want to add a little bit of context to this super complicated issue. This is Sam Decker with the Alaska Department of Fish and Game. My area of expertise is the Cusco River and not Area M. But I wanted to point out that the issue at stake was the ethics disclosures by the board members, and this was filed almost immediately by six tribes down on the Alaska Peninsula, along with several commercial processors. And as was once here on the Kuskokwim, many of the commercial fishers down there are tribal members in that area. So I don't know the details of this issue, because that's not where I work, but the issue was the ethical dilemma with the Board of Fish in making this decision. This is an issue that's going to be fought out in the courts by lawyers, as sometimes happens. The only people who win are the lawyers. I just wanted to provide that context. I know that the people on the Yukon and on the Kuskokwim worked very hard on getting this issue before the Board of Fish again. So I do appreciate the coverage that's been happening by KYUK. Mm-hmm. They've been doing a very good job of presenting the details and the complexity that is part of this issue. So I hope that people keep tuning in and learning more about it, and stay tuned for what happens next.
0: Oh, yeah. Spencer, do you have anything to add to...
1: Not so much to that that conversation.
0: But you do have something to make a report on, do you?
1: Yeah. Well, not necessarily, but just to say earlier, Sam, you talked about the CHUM tagging study. And just to say that we appreciate seeing that kind of information be collected. I mean, who would have thought our CHUM salmon numbers would be this low, right?
0: Mm-hmm.
1: I never thought that we would see CHUM salmon being lower than Chinook salmon ever, but we had a year that way back in 2020, I believe, or recently. In any case, that CHUM tagging study, I'm hoping we can learn some things about run timing, you know, what time of year CHUM come through this Bethel area and which rivers are they bound for. We'll learn a little bit about their migration patterns and their timing, how fast it takes them to move up. And I imagine, similar to what Fish and Game has done with the Chinook tagging study, that we will learn similar things so we can answer questions. How long does it take for CHUM salmon to get from, say, Bethel to Aniak?
0: Mm-hmm.
1: When do the CHUM salmon run through Bethel that are bound for the Aniak? Those kind of things. So I know we're a few years out before we can really make meaningful use of that data, but I commend Fish and Game for doing that, because I'm hoping it helps feed into our management. So,
4: research is always more important, or
1: yes.
4: More research is always important.
0: Do you have anything more to add to what reports that you have put out? And how often do you get your data with the catches that the fleets are pulling out in the bay and in area?
3: Yeah, so the bycatch numbers in federal fisheries offshore of Alaska are updated weekly. I get those every Thursday morning. They update those. And then Area M fishery updates come just about daily as the fleet is fishing. And again, I don't have their schedule off the top of my head. I think they're in a bit of a lull right now, but they'll have another opener starting up soon. We do try to keep the numbers up to date on the Fish Commission's 2026 fishing info webpage. If you go to cuscosalmon.org, there's a button on our main page that will bring you to that 2026 fishing info page. It's also where we have links of the different federal and state announcements for the Kuskokwim watershed in one place, and the harvest estimates for the lower Kuskokwim fishery as well. So we try to keep it as a one-stop shop for fishing information for Kuskokwim folks. But yeah, we try to keep those Area M and Bering Sea bycatch numbers up to date there as well. But if anyone's interested, you can call our office, 545-7388. We'd be happy to help you find those numbers and share about what's going on. And I do appreciate Sam bringing in more of the context about the ethics violation, or the alleged ethics violation by board members. That hasn't really been publicly disclosed, what the allegation was. So a lot of this really is happening behind closed doors, and it's quite frustrating for the public. Do you have a correction to that?
4: I do. I'm sorry. This is all happening in the public sphere on the Board of Fish page. Yeah, for the state of Alaska under Alaska Department of Fish and Game.
0: Hmm.
4: Under Board of Fish meetings.
3: The allegation is posted there?
4: The letters that the tribe sent to the Board of Fisheries.
3: Oh.
4: Yeah.
3: Okay.
4: It's all publicly posted.
3: All right.
4: Yeah. And then, of course, in the news as well.
3: Okay. I hadn't seen the complete allegation that was tied to the lawsuit, so I'd really appreciate you sharing that link with me.
4: I'll see what I can do.
3: Thanks, Sam.
0: Yeah, and we have next Monday to for you to bring out what your findings are on that.
2: Sure. And if folks are interested in receiving announcements from the Area M fishery or from the Kuskokwim area, you can give us a call at the Bethel office, 543-2433, and we can help you get signed up for those.
0: Mm-hmm. And we're already dwindling down to like 6 minutes left here. Do any of you have something important to say to our listeners before our time runs out that needs to be reported out?
1: Yeah, well, just to say again that we are going to have this meeting or a couple of meetings, and as soon as we make a decision, if any, I mean, sometimes our meetings are indecisive because we want to wait to see more data. But at any time we try to get, once we get a decision, we try to get information out the door as soon as possible. I know Therese and the Fish Commission are definitely going to post them on their websites as soon as possible. We work through our Office of Subsistence Management. They post it. I send emails. KYK has been very helpful in posting any announcements on your guys' website and even speaking to them in shows like this. And we also are trying to maintain our recording at the office, and we would update that as soon as the decision was made. Mm-hmm. That phone number, again, and it's just a recording for fisheries information right now, it's 907-543-3151. We will update that as soon as we can with once we get that decision made.
0: Chris, do you have any other...
3: any last comments? words?
0: not really, but closure, whatever.
3: Sure.
0: You know,
3: yeah, well, I'll just say good luck to all the fishermen headed out tomorrow or, you know, any time if you're out in the bay or upriver above Aniak. We do have our weekly Riverwide teleconference tomorrow morning at 10 if anyone's wanting to call into that. The numbers are on our website, cuscosalmon.org, as well as on our Facebook page, at Cusco Salmon. Or you can give our office a call, and we'd be happy to provide those to you, 907-545-7388.
0: Mm-hmm. Sam?
2: Thank you. I'll just bring up again what Spencer said earlier. The Kuskokwim River Salmon Management Working Group will be meeting on Wednesday morning at 10 o'clock at the Bethel Fish and Game office, so come on down. We'll have a hot pot of coffee.
0: Mm, yeah, that coffee's always good. Auch gut awai an gut kluki bisket unani machpig me kanani sunug ni nik maku nik pilu ting pilrit an gut kluket doch nik nit kchinach siyach knating piuta akum akum sekami akum galu ni ata nilrit 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Dogram better yet, there's going to be an opener. Unoko 7 AM to 7 PM down a umyoxiku bin nechji ginichung yochikut, kuyanakwani jungil gani tamachji bichi.

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2: 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My name is Mumta Face.

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Time right now is 3:30 p.m. You know what that means. It's time for the birthday line. Call in to wish someone a very special happy birthday or a happy anniversary. 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

0: There's about 20 minutes left for the birthday line, so call in to wish someone a very special happy birthday or a happy anniversary. Kinang ni kanu di rikubku kaya gawra 543-5985, kwestu 543-2756, kwestu 1-800-995-8954. 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The fitness center is closed on Thursdays. This next song is called Retrograde by Enzi. Huaka, you're on the birthday line.
1: 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His birthday buddies, Cassie and Destiny. Enjoy your day. Happy birthday.
0: Kuya na kaya ka ulitin, Piyohan. 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

Now I can say that they was not expecting this. I know I'm God fearing woman that ain't scared to get dirty and keep it real with you, even if the truth might hurt you. Though the church is son is just to hear the preacher, man, and then she gone. But then she be right.